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been waiting 18 years to make the following announcement. Yes, I've been waiting 18 years to introduce yet again, in this historic opportunity, a band, a group, an amazing collection of musicians and singers that changed Jewish music forever. They serve as a beacon to thousands of Balei Tshuva who found their way home to Torah and Yiddishkeit, and might I add, they served and continue to serve as a beacon for even folks like me who've been in yeshiva all of our lives. Ladies and gentlemen, it's time for yet another long-awaited reunion of the Diaspora Yeshiva!

You've been listening to our wonderful music mix here at the Nachum Segal Network. Coming up next, JM in the AM, Jewish Moments in the Morning with me, Nachum Segal, right here at the Nachum Segal Network.

5 minutes after 6 a.m. Good morning, everybody. My name is Nahum Siegel. Welcome to a Tuesday. This is your Jewish Moments in the Morning radio program.

All right, Benny Friedman, B'Sefer, and Al Tishloch Yadcha. Mordechai Shapiro's Boker Tov, Tzadik, and Yehi Shalom, done by Shalsheles. Journeys with Ride the Train, and of course, Regesh Modani opening things up. And we say good morning. Welcome to a Tuesday, everybody. I'm laughing because I'm sometimes amazed. Some of the mornings where I don't get any sleep, I have no problems rolling right into the show. And some of the mornings where I get more than the usual amount of sleep, that's when I have trouble revving up for the broadcast. But I think we're feeling it. I think we're getting there. It's going to be an exciting Tuesday, that's for sure. We actually have a really interesting guest coming up on this Tuesday broadcast, who's got a brand new song that he created. We'll explain all of that in the 7 o'clock hour. 8 o'clock hour, Dr. Jeff Lichtman, who is with Touro University. He'll be joining us. Talk about a few things in the world of education. Boy, is it difficult to get young people to think about jobs in the field of education these days? This comes on the heels of our conversation with Mark Rosenberg yesterday about taking one's skills in the area of education and bringing them to Israel. They are actively recruiting teachers, especially in English, math, and science, but all subjects, including Judaic subjects, to head to Israel and contribute to Israeli society as best as they can. Interesting. Today's broadcast, by the way, our JM and the AM broadcast this morning on a Tuesday, the 25th of August, is sponsored by Miami Beach CPA. That's right. A CPA firm located in the Sunshine State. Because, number one, so many people are heading to the Sunshine State. Yeah. A lot of people heading south instead of east. and secondly, our audience is growing in the Sunshine State. I am hearing this on a regular basis. More and more people and more supporters that are in Florida and are very, very into JM and the AM and the Nahum Segal Network. So I thank you. I thank you very much. And a big thank you to Miami Beach CPA. From all of us here at JM and the AM. Yeah. Lots of activity. It's funny because obviously New York and New Jersey has been such an amazing hub for JM and the AM for the last 40-plus years. In fact, we're getting ready to start season number 44 of JM and the AM, which is pretty amazing. And now there are two areas that are setting themselves apart. And this is in addition to other areas of North America that are really, you know, staunch listening hubs of JM and the AM. But there are two that are setting themselves apart. One is Israel. It's so incredible for me to see the continued growth of our audience in Israel. Just amazing. And the whole thing is incredible. Can't say enough about it. And then Florida, where I could barely name any of the neighborhoods down there. I'm not that familiar with the Sunshine State. People make fun of me for that. Like, how could I not be familiar with one of the most important Jewish centers in this country? But I'm getting some education. Miami Beach, North Miami Beach, Hollywood, Boca, Tampa. I know that's an outlier. Orlando. Orlando's growing like crazy. Sunny Isles. Someone was telling me about Sunny Isles the other day. Anyway. So I'm getting more and more of an education. I know we have to really, we've made a commitment. I think I mentioned this on the air at some point. We've made a commitment to do some broadcasting from Chicago
for a combination of selfish and unselfish reasons, and we're going to be doing that, please God. But we've got to set aside some time to go down to Florida and just do shows down there. And, I don't know, set ourselves up in some studio somewhere. Maybe even do the show at night and just air it in the morning, or I don't know. I'm not sure what to do. Because there's so much hustle and bustle down there in terms of Jewish life. It would really be amazing. And we've already scheduled our next week-long broadcast from Israel. That's going to be happening the week of November the 8th. A big, big thank you to our friends at Amit. Andy Goldsmith and company are embarking on an amazing mission. And that week of Rosh Chodesh Kislev, we will, please God, be in Israel broadcasting with our friends at Amit and really bringing an amazing story back to everybody here and really the entire world, since it seems like we're broadcasting to the whole world these days. Anyways, that's some of our on-the-road plans. Those are some of our on-the-road plans. How did I get to this topic? Was it the Florida thing? I don't remember anymore. Anyway. Oh, yeah, because our Florida community is growing. Our community of JM and the AM people, listeners, is growing. And our friends at Miami Beach CPA know that, and they are sponsoring this morning's broadcast. Miami Beach CPA, sponsoring a Tuesday JM in the AM. All right, what do we got on the app? Let's check it out. Feel free to comment on the app. Go to the NSN, Nahum Siegel Network app for Android and iPhone, and comment away. Judy Landy's out there. She's flying with NSN to Detroit. Now, the good thing about flying with NSN is you don't need a separate seat for us. No. You don't have to buy two seats and put NSN in the second seat. You literally can just leave us in your phone or in your iPad, in your laptop, and schlep us along no matter where you're going. So she's on her way to Detroit. She wants to hear Baruch Hinafshi from Ruach. She thinks of that song every time she flies. Okay. See if we could do that. Achyanit Tikva has checked in with a Boker Tov. Yehudis reminds us that, oh, first she says blessing and success and safe travels for Yehudis Mindel Basienta, and she's traveling, so I have to assume that she's feeling better, Baruch Hashem. And she says that they're blessed with beautiful weather for the majority of the South Florida trip, but woke too early today due to the tap of the raindrops. Yeah, that's one of the things about Florida, right? That's what I said last week, or the week before, maybe both weeks, when it rained for like an hour. Sunday morning, this past Sunday morning, it rained for like an hour. Insane storm in the New York area. I said, boy, this is what it feels like in Florida. Anyway, so maybe we'll take advantage of the good weather and the amazing community down there at some point and actually broadcast. We'll see what happens. Hopefully it'll be a success. I want to thank listener Saul. Thank you very much for your donation. Much appreciated. A bunch of people have donated over the last couple of days. And we haven't even really discussed our unique Rosh Hashanah campaign yet. So listener Saul, thank you. Listener Bob, a 20 times high donation. Thank you very much. Listener Bob always comes through. Listener Ellie, 10 times high. Thank you very, very much. So a lot of people have really stepped up over the last couple of days and have decided to show their love for us and what we do here, and I thank you for that. I really, really thank you. We are trying our best every single day, and it's really nice to know that we are so appreciated, and I do feel how appreciated we are. It's really amazing. Really amazing. So thank you. And feel free to comment on the app. Add to the comments we've already had this morning here at JM in the AM.
Terry says, I'm enjoying my morning drive in New York. Now, when on earth have those words been heard? I'm enjoying my morning drive in New York. One of the only reasons I enjoy being on this side is hearing, meaning in America, is hearing the show live instead of next day when I'm in Israel. Well, thank you, Terry. Appreciate that. Let's dedicate the next segment to Terry. Why not? Amazing listener, great supporter, and wonderful friend. Somebody who takes great nachas in what we do here every single day. More coming up. It's a Tuesday. It's JM in the AM.

0: JM and the AM from the Yes Legacy album. Dollar Bill is performed by Nochi Krohn here at JM and the AM. That is some album, I'll tell you. For those of you who love Magama from years ago, Moshe Yes, the late, great Moshe Yes, that is one amazing collection. Ahavas Yisrael, done by Mati Zingboim. You heard Baruch Levin in there with Mo Dim. Baruch Inafshi by request. That was Ruach here at JM in the AM. If you know somebody who wants to listen to this radio show simply by dialing a phone number, give them this phone number, 605-562-4400. 605-562-4400. Keep our wonderful friend and colleague Matis Weingast in mind. Baruch Matadyahu Chaim Ben Batya. Baruch Matadyahu Chaim Ben Batya. If you haven't given yet to the GoFundMe campaign, please do your best to participate. Go to NahumSiegel.com/chesed. You'll see the link among many chesed links. We'll talk more about the campaign tomorrow, because tonight and tomorrow is the yard site of our dear friend Yanky Meyer, founder of Misaskim. And we'll spend some time talking about him. Our Chesed campaign is dedicated to his memory, as many of you know. Mazel Tov to Akiva Abramowitz on his recent marriage, member of the Y Studs a cappella and winner of the 2012 Chidon HaTanach. Wow. Wow. That's a resume. That is a resume. To say the least, that's incredible. Our friends at artscroll.com have the brand new Lashon Hara, the brand new Kiddush Hashem book from Rabbi Friedman. We spoke to Rabbi Shraga Friedman yesterday. 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

JM in the AM. I've always loved that song, Eighth Day with Freedom, here at JM in the AM. Hafachta, what a great version of that. Diaspora. I believe that was the one from Live at the Renaissance. Such a great version. I don't even know if the full Diaspora was at that event. That may have just been Avram Rosenblum and his band at that point. But such a great version of Hafachta. We don't play that enough with all the Hafachtas that we play. Feel free to comment on the app. Go to the NSN, Nachum Segal Network app for Android and iPhone, and comment away. Listener Andrew has checked in. I'm Yisrael Chai is his message. How right he is. Can't argue with him on that. 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Gives you a whole bunch of suggestions as we've been I'm just checking out for a second. As we've been promoting doing Chesed during the month of Elul. Tomorrow, by the way, tonight and tomorrow is Yanky Meyer's Yard Site. Yaakov Michal ben HaChaver Yisrael. Yaakov Michal ben HaChaver Yisrael. So we will dedicate, as we continue to do, our Elul Chesed campaign to his memory, and we'll speak about him tomorrow morning on this show. There's a documentary about him that's been released. Those of you who haven't seen it yet, you are missing something. I think they did a great job on it. Karen Malki is on it. The Stay Road campaign, Join the Dance, is on our page, NachumSegal.com/Chesed. Of course, the effort to help Matis and his family is up there as well. 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And I thank you for that. By the way, if you go to NachumSegal.com/events, that is where you will now find our community calendar. And Yishai Rebo, the information for this coming Thursday night, Radio City is up there. Slichas with Cantor Health God is up there for September the 5th. The Americans Unite Against Extremism for September the 8th. Preparing for the Yom Narayim with Rabbi Y.Y. Jacobson is up there, to Just One Life event. The Amit Guy's Night Out in the middle of September is up there. Rabbi Goldwasser's Drusha, his tshuva speech that's going to be given at the Young Israel of East Brunswick on September the 17th is up there. And if you want to add something to our community calendar, just send it into Avrami, af@NachumSegal.com, af@NachumSegal.com. It'll appear on NachumSegal.com/events, NachumSegal.com/events. Events. 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

0: JM in the AM with Yehuda Green, brand new. Shuvu Eli is the name of that one. You heard Shmuel, brand new. L'chol Avadcha. What is it called? Chaviv Chaim Ben Aryeh with Shirat Tapit Gamin. That's a brand new one to open up that three song segment here at JM in the AM. Good morning, all. Welcome to a Tuesday, and thanks for joining us. Great to have you out there. Feel free to comment on the app. Go to the NSN, Nahum Segal Network app for Android and iPhone, and comment away. Rabbi David Goldwasser's words, Zecher Nishmas Harav Zebin of Yosef Halevi, and Zecher Nishmas Esther Basser of Yosef Halevi. Here is Rabbi David Goldwasser with Morning Chizuk.
1: Good morning. During this Chodesh, during this month, we try our utmost to do tshuva, to repent, and to come closer to Hashem. It says that if an individual does the right thing in this world, if a person moves towards Hashem, then the entire creation was created for man. However, if a person does not do that, if an individual does not have any upward striving during his life, then it says that even the lowly mosquito came before a person. The great Rav Achtvogel, Zecher Tzadik Livracha, the former Mashkiach of the Lakewood Yeshiva, asked a very interesting question. It would seem as though, if you take a look at this Medrash, it would seem that either you made it or you didn't. That there's only two options in life. Either a person goes to the highest or they go to the lowest. When in truth, we're all familiar with the Rambam in Hilchos Tshuva, in the laws of repentance. The Rambam says there's a tzaddik, completely righteous. There's a benoni. There's the person that is in the middle. And then there's the rasha. There's the individual that has corrupted his way in this world. We see there are three. Indeed, we learn that there are many madregos, many levels that a person could get to. So what does the Medrash mean? Either they say the whole world was created for you, or the lowly mosquito came before you. Rav Achtvogel says a very interesting yesod, a fundamental concept for us to live our lives with. When it comes to madregos, when it comes to levels, we're all on different levels. Each one of us, every one of us strives every day. We try to be the best that we can. And therefore, each of us, maybe one is a little bit more careful than the other in one area. Maybe another individual puts a little bit more into the mitzvah. So we're all on different madregos. There are thousands. However, when it comes to she'ifos, our dreams, our desires, our goals, there are only two. Either a person wants to get to the very highest level that they can. Either a person has constant upward striving towards Shamayim. Or it's the opposite. A person doesn't care. They threw the towel in long ago. All they're interested in is living the good life. That person is going down. So when it comes to dreams in life, it's either the person dreams big, the person looks toward the stars, or they have no dreams at all. During Elul, it is the month of dreaming. It's the month of upward striving. It's the month that you and I can accomplish our goal to get closer to Hashem. And in that merit, may we and all of Klal Yisrael together have a life and a year ahead of bracha v'hatzlacha, blessing and success in all things that we do, beruchnius u'begashmius, spiritually and materially. This has been Rabbi David Goldwasser, bringing you Morning Chizuk. Have a nice day.

0: a.m. in the a.m. A little bit of the Elul Nigun after all. It is the month of Elul. Our Elul Chesed campaign is in full swing, as we've been mentioning. And tonight is the yard site of our dear friend Yanky Meyer, the founder of Misaskim. Tomorrow we'll speak about him on his yard site, and we'll talk more about the Chesed campaign, since it is dedicated to his memory for good reason. That'll be coming up tomorrow here at JM in the AM. 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Tuesday morning broadcast, JM in the AM. Well, we have an opportunity for some brand new music this morning, because we have been in touch with a gentleman named Zadie Chaim. Zadie Chaim, very interesting fellow, by the way. I'll say that for both on the air and off the air. He recently released a studio version of a song that he created that was inspired by the vision of a single sound of the shofar uniting the Jewish nation. He felt, as did we, that it's appropriate during this month of Elul, as we blow the shofar and get ready for the real shofar blowing on the second day of Rosh Hashanah, we felt it was appropriate to bring him on and talk about this unique song that is literally linked to this time of year. Zadie Chaim, a pleasure to welcome you to JM in the AM.
1: Hi, good morning, Nachum. Thank you for having me.
0: How did you get into the arena of songwriting and performing?
1: Well, before I do that, I want to tell you that it's always good to be able to talk, because I don't know if you know the joke about the Jewish husband. You know, the little boy comes home from school and he says, Mommy, I got the part in the play of the Jewish husband. And she's like so excited, but the father's really pissed off. So the mommy says, what's the problem? He has the lead in the show. And he says, well, I want my son to have a speaking part.
0: Ba-dum-bum.
1: Yeah, there you go. So, you know, I appreciate the opportunity to be able to speak this morning and, you know, tell a little bit about myself. I, believe it or not, I'm a Baal Tshuva. I was in Los Angeles searching for my stardom, so to speak, you know, down the yellow brick road. And on the way, I was kind of makarved by Eisha Torah, some other influences, and my own, you know, growth. And I decided to follow Hashem's path.
0: What year did that Kiruv road begin?
1: It started, let me think. I think it's, you know, I was 67 last week. So we're talking many years ago. I was about 30 years old. So, you know, I'm the accountant, but whatever. It's a lot of years.
0: So we're talking about somewhere between 1985 and 1990.
1: Yeah, something like that. Yeah.
0: You were saying.
1: And, yeah, so, you know, back then I was performing. I was, you know, Baruch Hashem, I was doing well. I had a connection with Motown Records, and I was actually in an acting class, and the agent for Michael Jackson's brother was in the class, and they kind of picked me up, and I was doing recordings over there, which was really exciting.
0: And you were not using the name Zadie Chaim, I would assume.
1: No, I was going back then by my English name, which was Robbie.
0: Interesting.
1: And I also did appearances. I still get residuals from a show. It's a show called the Knight Rider. It was a show about
0: I remember Knight Rider, of course.
1: Yeah. right. You got it. Hasselhoff. And we did a show.
0: It may have been a Friday night show, though. I don't know if we ever saw it. It may have been a Friday night show. I don't remember,
1: but they still play it. So it's unbelievable. It's called, in Peru, they call it Caro Fantastico.
0: And how many episodes were you in?
1: I was in one episode for that, but wow. it was a special. It's like a 2-hour show, and they, you know, I still get residuals. This is like 40 years ago. It's unbelievable.
0: Unbelievable. So the journey continued, and you ended up being a full-fledged Orthodox Jew, correct?
1: Yes, sir.
0: That took you to Florida. And at some point, I'm assuming you actually started to write your own Jewish selections.
1: You got it. Exactly. And I think that...
0: What was the first Jewish song you wrote?
1: Well, believe it or not, you're not going to believe this, but I think you know this because I sent you another version of this song, which is actually the song was recorded recently with this, you know, large orchestration that you have. But I also sent you a recording with the guitar only, with me singing. So believe it or not, it was that song. I was at a program for Rosh Hashanah. This is about 15 years ago, I would say. You know, my kids were still home and, you know, and there was a Divrei Torah, you know, about the ultimate redemption of Eliyahu, you know, blowing the shofar. And it inspired me. And that's where I got this idea. And I put it on I recorded it just with guitar at that time. And then, you know, I was able to go in the studio and do a production with it. Yeah.
0: And you think that, and actually, I think you told me off the air, did you have, I don't know if it was a story or something happened where this song, in fact, did reflect that there was a message of unity that was being received. Didn't someone or some entity react to it in a very positive way when it came to unity?
1: I think what you're referring to is that we had an episode in this. I live in North Miami Beach.
0: Right.
1: And for those of your listeners that know, there's two main intersections that go through North Miami Beach. There's 175th Street and 10th Avenue.
0: Right.
1: And they meet right in the middle of the community.
0: Okay.
1: So if you go to the middle of the community and you go west on 175th Street, I lived at the exact end of that street, which dead end into 6th Avenue, and you couldn't get through.
0: Okay.
1: And there was the Dade County, which is, you know,
0: right. They wanted to build a highway through there.
1: Right. Exactly. So I wrote a song called Community Together, which was about, you know, coming together and, you know, showing that we, you know, we really kind of like need this quiet, you know, because it, basically for people that have been there, they'll see you can walk down 175th Street and we're secluded there. There's
0: right.
1: No cars.
0: You'd prefer if they wouldn't have gone ahead with the project. So this song, you think, inspired people to finally understand your plight, to understand where you were coming from.
1: Right. And we sung it at the zoning hearing, believe it or not.
0: Right. And that made an impression.
1: It's funny. I mean, I can tell you the lyric that, it said, every day I hear children play. On Shabbos, I hear them throughout the day. But there's times when the community meets, neighbors and families walk out on the street. If they open our street to be a thoroughfare with racing cars everywhere, will we be safe? Will we be sure that our lives will be secure? That was the third verse of that song. And that's what we sang at the zoning hearing. And it worked.
0: Unbelievable. Zadie Chaim is with us live via telephone. New Music Alert Tuesday. He's got a song, not the one that that he just mentioned that was used at the zoning board meeting, but a song entitled Forever We Will Know, which is one that, again, this time of year during Elul, reflects the unity that we're seeking and the collective feeling of hearing the shofar together literally all around the world on the upcoming holiday, and of course through the entire month of Elul. So tell me about the genesis of this song.
1: Basically, it's a song that was born from the faith and the final redemption of the shofar blowing and ultimate unity of the Jewish people. It talks about, you know, that we're stretched out in many nations and we're not connected, but also, the shofar, there's an analogy of the shofar having different sounds, which represents the different parts of the Jewish people.
0: Right. Oh, good one. I like that.
1: Yeah, and then it comes together, you know.
0: Right. And by the way, if you want to tell Zadie Chaim that one of the great unifiers of the Jewish people is the State of Israel, he is the first to agree. He's got family members there, as I discovered yesterday in conversation with him. All right, Zadie Chaim, with your permission, I'd like to play this song, then we'll get a comment from you afterwards. Would that be all right?
1: Perfect. Thank you, Nachum.
0: It's called Forever We Will Know, subtitled A Single Sound of Shofar. It's Zadie Chaim with a brand new single on a new Music Alert Tuesday at JM in the AM.

0: AM in the AM, brand new. Forever We Will Know. That is Zadie Chaim here at JM in the AM. Zadie Chaim is with us live via telephone. The single sound of shofars, so something as simple as that, can actually promote and establish unity worldwide with the Jewish people. How's Zadie Chaim?
1: Thank you. Say it so beautifully.
0: Yeah. And I hope that the potential that you talk about and the reality, really, that you mention in the song becomes the, in fact, our reality. Because we could use all the Jewish unity we can get.
1: You're right. Thank you, Nachum. It's really a pleasure to be on the show today, and I appreciate the opportunity to share my music. Thank you very much.
0: Our pleasure, and I thank you for joining us, Zadie Chaim. By the way, are you making this single available to people? Like, what should folks do? How could they find it if it's in fact available?
1: Well, I decided to do this release of this single exclusively on 24/6.
0: Nice.
1: So that's where they can find it.
0: All right, good people over there, so you can check it out, folks. We're actually on 24/6 ourselves, as many of you know. 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
1: Well, if I could say so myself, yes, thank you.
0: Very nice, I like that. All right, hey, wishing you a Shana Tova and a big Mazel Tov on the new release.
1: Thanks so much.
0: There he is, Zadie Chaim. Forever We Will Know is his. Inspired by the vision of a single sound of the shofar uniting the Jewish nation. Halavai, halavai. Messages like this, I think, bring us closer to that reality. More coming up. It is, in fact, a Tuesday morning edition of JM and the AM. Dr. Jeff Lichtman is going to join us, Truro University, talk a little bit about the field of education, and plenty more happening here on a Tuesday, as you would suspect. Keep it right here at JM and the AM.

0: the AM by request. Hanush Shamalach, Baruch Levine, Miami before that with Kaveh. Tuesday morning broadcast, JM in the AM. Tonight is the yard site of our dear friend Yanky Meyer, founder of Misaskim. We'll talk more about him tomorrow. There's actually a documentary out about him, about 35 minutes or so, which is, I think, a great, great piece. We're highly recommending it. We'll talk more about it tomorrow on his yard site here at JM. The AMR Elul Chesed campaign is dedicated to his memory, NahumSiegel.com/Chesed. You can check it out at that website, of course. And again, more details tomorrow right here at JM in the AM. It's America's one and only Jewish Moments in the Morning radio program. 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He is a psychologist and educator who's director of graduate Jewish education and special education at Touro University Graduate School of Education, as well as the MS program in Holocaust, Genocide, and Tolerance Education. He's here today to talk about careers in education, the program that he's running at Touro. Dr. Jeff Lichtman, a pleasure to welcome you back to JM in the AM.
1: Pleasure to be back with you, Nachum.
0: I appreciate that. You know, the impression is, and boy, I hope you tell me I'm wrong. The impression is there's simply not enough young men and women in our community who want to look at the field of education as a strong possibility for them as a career choice. And I think things were different years ago and that it was a more attractive field, or it did not have the competition among fields and career possibilities that exists today. Tell me what's myth and what's fact. Are our young people gravitating toward a school like yours?
1: So, you know, like so many things, it's not myth. It's a lot of what you're saying is correct, but it's not the entire story. We don't have enough people. That is really true. There is a shortage of teachers, and certainly there's a shortage of well-trained teachers. That is true. And as our community, Baruch Hashem, continues to grow, mm-hmm. The need for, you know, for teachers grow, and we're not keeping up with that. Are there people out there, young people who, you know, are passionate, and excited and wanting to go into this field, wanting to work with children and bring them, you know, a good education and closer to HaKadosh Baruch Hu? Yes, there are, just not enough of them. There is a perception in the community also that it's like, you know, it's just the field doesn't pay, it's too hard, there's all these things, a lot of which is exaggerated. Again, some truths, but exaggerated. And you mentioned, third thing is that really there are, you know, the world is my oyster, Avdil. There are so many possibilities. And in the past, traditionally, teaching was something, of a woman's, you know, career path, especially for women who wanted to work, you know, at the same time as they were growing, taking care of a family.
0: Right.
1: And for the last number of decades, other opportunities have developed for careers as occupational therapists, speech therapists, other kinds of things that still allow them to, you know, work on a school kind of calendar where right. they can, you know, raise a family and work and to often make a greater salary. But the myth part is that, you know, there is nothing really, you know, when you work with children and you can have an influence, an unbelievable influence, unmatched by anything else. There's little that can give as much satisfaction, you know, as working with children, as teaching, particularly when you're trained and you know what to do. You know, part of the challenge also is that this applies to our community and actually applies to teaching in the United States as a whole, which is that within the first 5 years of people going into the field, a significant percentage leave the field.
0: Wow.
1: And so the question is, So the question is, why is that? And we have data that supports this, which is that Too many people who go into the field are not appropriately trained.
0: Right.
1: So if you don't know how to do it and you go in and you're frustrated and you don't get support and you don't know what you're doing, yes, yeah, some people learn on the job, so to speak, right, and get past that and have an amazing career. But some, you know, say, what do I need this for?
0: Dr. Jeff Lichtman is with us live via telephone, Touro University. The other thing is, which came to mind as you were presenting on this, and who would know this better than you, there are other fields in education that have become so prominent in our community. I don't mean prominence in terms of how it's held and how it's held in regard. I'm just saying prominence in terms of the space that it occupies. I'm referring, of course, to special ed. And there are people very talented who might gravitate toward a special ed degree and a special ed job and career, as opposed to going into what we would call a regular track of education. So even within our own system, there are other attractive possibilities for the young people out there.
1: Yes, so that's definitely true, but I'll take it. You know, in other words,
0: right,
1: if we have people going into special education,
0: right,
1: there's a thin line, and in fact, our master's degree at Touro is a dual master's. It's in both Jewish education and special education.
0: Oh, wow.
1: So, and that's partially because we understand that within every mainstream classroom today, within every yeshiva classroom, and I'm sure some people are going to disagree with me, but I know that that I'm right.
0: Uh-huh.
1: There are children, you know, who benefit from a teacher who has special education training.
0: Right.
1: There are children with special needs in every single classroom today, and we need teachers who know how to work with a wide variety of children, and that's actually the kind of training that we provide them with at Touro.
0: Yeah, very, very good point. No question about it. All right, so you're on the front lines, and now is the beginning of a new semester, and you know data, as you just proved to us. Are the numbers there? Can we, in fact, reflect on the progress in the Jewish world and acknowledge that there is still a really strong cohort of young people going into the field? I don't want people to think that, you know, it's completely dried up. I would hope that you would tell us, yes, this is very active and very strong.
1: Yes, there are still people. It's not strong enough, but there are people. There are young people. All of the people in we have about 50 students currently in our master's program. They're all either starting their career this year or have within the last few years begun their career. And I think I could speak for them. I could tell you to invite them onto your show, and you would see enthusiasm, passion, and that coupled with an understanding that they do need training and that we're giving it to them. And yeah, Listen, every other field, nobody thinks they can become a doctor or an accountant or a lawyer or a speech therapist without training. Somehow in education, within the firm world, this notion of like, if I have a feeling for it, that's sufficient. It's not sufficient.
0: Yeah, understood. By the way, there's another factor, and I'm thinking all this through as you and I are schmoozing about this,
1: mm-hmm,
0: but this has also got to be a factor in the development of your field, and that is that we are now so much more spread out. There are, I don't know how many more Jewish communities there are, how many states around the United States now feature significant Jewish populations. Just to keep those schools and educational efforts, you know, at the top, you know, requires a lot of personnel. And that's why today, as things get thinner in the area, or again, you know, however you want to describe it, you have to worry about so many other cities that need great Jewish educators.
1: Yes, and I get emails and calls from those cities. But let me tell you, just as much in the greater New York metropolitan area as those other, places around the country and Canada, every place needs. We just don't have enough teachers.
0: Right.
1: And there are just so many really good opportunities, you know, well-paying jobs the salaries in education don't necessarily match the salaries in other fields.
0: Right.
1: But that's exaggerated. And
0: yeah,
1: frankly,
0: people pay for talent, right? People pay for talent.
1: Yes.
0: Yeah.
1: Exactly.
0: Got to remember that, folks. People pay for talent, and if they walk in with degrees like this that they're offering at Turo, it's going to bump up their salary no matter what. It has to, because they're coming out with even more and more tools to make a real meaningful difference out there. Dr. Jeff Lichtman is with us, director of the Graduate School of Jewish Education at Turo University. All right, before we move on to the other program, which I want to discuss with you, are you able, is your, I don't even know if this is really the task for your faculty, but during this process, as you get to know the students, as your faculty gets to know the students, can you veer them and guide them into the area of education that you think is best? In other words, do you see students in this program, for instance, I'm just curious, in this program, for instance, where you say to yourself, this is a natural high school teacher, this is a natural, you know, Aleph Bey's teacher, this is a natural this or that. Like, does that come about, and does that already start to form during this process?
1: It's interesting. That's a great question, Malcolm. I would say to you that I think many of the people who come to us to get their degree and training have their own thought about what they want to do already, preformed based on whatever other experiences they may have had previously, whether that's with youth work, whether that's, you know, with other kinds of things, and sometimes just from hearing other people talk. One of the things that we try to do in the program from the get-go is to remind them to keep their minds and hearts open to the possibilities. They don't know about all the possibilities.
0: Right.
1: And so we are actually able to work with them and expose them to, you know, to different areas. Maybe you think you want to teach general studies, but in point of fact, maybe you would be great at teaching Limudei Kodesh, Judaic studies.
0: Right.
1: Maybe you want to teach Judaic studies, but only in the mainstream, but maybe you would do well in special education. And I think that, you know, look, we have them typically for 2 years, you know, for the training. And I think that we are able to expose them to the different possibilities. And I also point out to you that every person, every instructor, every professor in our program is somebody who currently works in the field, is working today with children. Mm-hmm. So they're not just academics. They're people who are classroom teachers, school psychologists, school principals, who work with children in our yeshivas today. And so they're able to bring a real-time perspective to their students about who the child is today, what's going on in the classroom today, what do you need? And also, they get to work with these, you know, our candidates, our graduate students, and see and expose them to the different ways of thinking about the possibilities. So, yeah, I think that we are able to nudge in different directions people that we, you know, think might do better in certain areas or might just do well in a number of different areas that they had never even thought of.
0: Understood. Dr. Jeff Lichtman's with us, Director of Graduate Jewish Education, Turo University. I'm assuming the website turo.edu has more information about the graduate program. Is there any other specific address or any other information you want to give out DAFCA specifically when it comes to the graduate courses?
1: Sure, they can always contact me and I can work with them or direct them to other people. And my email address is very simple, jeff.lichtman@turo.edu. Jeff, J-E-F-F, dot Lichtman, L-I-C-H-T-M-A-N, at turo.edu.
0: Dr. Lichtman, there's also an MS program in Holocaust, Genocide, and Tolerance Education. Is this, I mean, I'm assuming obviously the graduate school and the graduate program is more for those who are of age, so to speak. They've left college, gotten their degree, and now they're moving into this education space. Is the MS program really open for all ages? Because I would assume that there are people in the educational field nationwide, maybe even worldwide, from their 20s to their 60s who could take advantage of a program like this.
1: You are absolutely correct, and the students, you know, we just started the program last year, and already it looks like we'll have about 25 students, and they range in all ages. It's a very eclectic group. Some of them are teachers in the classroom who additionally want to do this, or this is one of the responsibilities, and they want to be able to do this, and others are not classroom teachers, nor do they necessarily wish to be classroom teachers. Maybe they want to work in a museum. Maybe they want to lead trips, groups to Europe to see firsthand So there are actually quite a number of possibilities of what people can do in terms of educating the world, both the Jewish world and the non-Jewish world, about the Holocaust and about the great need that we have for tolerance. So we have a very diverse group of people, and it's one of the exciting parts.
0: And I would guess it's a real specialty to try to develop a system or technique to teach the Holocaust and these types of sensitive subjects to children, right? It's got to be. I mean, yes. I assume it's one of the greatest benefits of actually being part of your MS program.
1: Yes, absolutely. And we have, here too, we have special staff. I think you actually had met with Dr. Julie Golding, who works with me on this program.
0: Right.
1: And, one of her areas of specialty is in particular around trauma and the potential secondary trauma, effects that one can experience when you're exposed to these things. So we're talking about, Holocaust education, all education really has to be, handled with care, and certainly that's when we're talking about there are no words to describe the tragedy of the Shoah.
0: And it's 2026. We know the atmosphere in many countries, including ours, when it comes to the issue of anti-Semitism. Does that make this whole program, I don't know, a little bit different, or maybe make it seem even more important to you? What do you think as you think of your leadership role in this capacity in this era?
1: And I think that it was always, when we conceived of this, 4 years ago, it was clear to me that we needed something along these lines. There are lots of programs out there about Holocaust studies where you learn about the Holocaust, but we are unique in being a program that educates and trains people to teach about the Holocaust, and it was never more timely. Yes, with the rise of anti-Semitism, and yes, with the increasing, polarization in the world, and the exact opposite of tolerance, a program like ours that prepares people to know how to teach people in different settings. Are you working with children in a classroom? Are you working with teenagers? Are you working with adults? Is this a year long program, or is this a one and done in a museum? All of these are things that need to be taken into account, and never more timely than lo aleinu, unfortunately, the times that we're living in.
0: And those teachers in schools who would lean on Holocaust survivors to be part of that educational system, obviously, as time goes by, the chances of that happening become less and less. So the expertise of the teachers and the methods that you're giving them become even more important.
1: Yes, absolutely. And I don't have to remind you. And this is also in the context of more and more people, coming out denying the Holocaust. And without as there are fewer and fewer survivors, it becomes incumbent on us to, know what are the facts, where can we pull the facts and the proof to be able to, to, again, inform the world. And also, again, how do you inform the world? Even if it's crystal clear to us, if people don't want to hear, if people don't want to know, that's really a problem. So we work on how do you get them to want to know? And so sometimes, sometimes it comes from an interest that they have in learning about the Holocaust. Sometimes it comes from other areas where we can introduce the Holocaust and hopefully lessons learned from the Holocaust. Although, again, we live in a time where it's

0: turo.edu. And of course, Dr. Lichtman, who just gave out his email address earlier in this conversation, is more than happy to speak to anybody directly about pursuing these fields. And I had a feeling that I'd walk away with a positive outlook in what some people like to paint as a difficult situation when it comes to finding people in the field of Jewish education, Dr. Lichtman. But it does sound like there's a lot of great work going on, that you're training a lot of very talented people out there.
1: Yes. Fortunately, we are, but we need more. So I hope that your listeners are listening, and we need not just young people, but, you know, people of all ages, right, to come and to be trained and to learn how to effectively and enthusiastically and meaningfully work with the children of our community. It's an amazing bracha. You know, it's really a blessing to have the opportunity to do this.
0: Yeah, I agree with you. And I just think that, you know, years ago, I think that the field of Jewish education was a prominent choice, like with all the others. But now there are so many people, especially in the older generations, not a criticism, just a reality, who are so focused on certain areas, and they try to guide their children and their students onto certain tracks, and they don't as often, as you would say, present Jewish education in general as a really good option. So hopefully conversations like this will make people think twice as they consider what they're recommending to both the young and the bit older people out there as they pursue their careers. Dr. Lichtman, I take this opportunity to wish you a good luck. It's the beginning of the new semester, and to wish you a Shana Tova. Thanks so much for joining us.
1: And to you too, Nachum. Thank you.
0: Much appreciated. Dr. Jeff Lichtman, turo.edu, folks. Check it out. Important conversation about Jewish education. More coming up. It's JM in the AM.

JM in the AM with Mordechai Shapiro. It's the first dance medley from his Sing It album. Avramel before that with Tov Lahodos. You heard Mordechai Ben David's Mehera. JM in the AM, good morning. Hour number three on a Tuesday. Tomorrow we'll talk about Chesed because it is the yard site tomorrow of our dear friend Yanky Meyer, for whom our Chesed campaign is dedicated. It's dedicated to his memory. Founder of Misaskim, and those of you who are not familiar with him, tomorrow I'll give you a recommendation about an absolutely amazing documentary about his career, about the work that he did, and the Kiddush Hashem that he made. Yeah, remember we were talking yesterday about Kiddush Hashem? He made a Kiddush Hashem on a regular basis, I must say. Hard to argue with that. Feel free to comment on the app. Go to the NSN, Nachum Segal Network app for Android and iPhone, and comment away. That's funny. ES123 says, great trivia question just answered. Who sang the original tune for preschool favorite Uncle Maishi's pizza song? Mordechai Ben David's Mehera. We played that. Wishing a wonderful new school year to all the little Kinderlach in BSA Scranton. BSA. Scranton Academy? Benos Scranton Academy? Could that be it? Base Scranton Academy? I don't know. Let's see. Dvorah Leitner says, great song for Ezra Leitner and Rochella Teichnin getting married Thursday. Mazal tov from all of us here at JM in the AM. You know who was in the pizza song video? Binyamin Siegel. And I'm thinking, I mean, I'm just putting an estimate. I have to ask Ding, but I'm assuming that that's about, let's see, we're in 2026, probably almost 30 years ago. Maybe it is 30 years ago. The video for Uncle Maishi's pizza song. Wow. I haven't had Ding on. I wanted to bring him on when Shmoo Klaver passed away. I really should bring him on, do a little tribute before the end of the year. I have to remember that. Let's see if I have a slice of paper that I could add a note to myself here. What can I tell you? Today, our amazing and incredible JM and the AM radio broadcast is sponsored by MiamiBeachCPA.com. 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What else do I need to tell everybody about before we head back to the music? 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It's JM in the AM.

JM and the AM. Well, for those who said to me on Friday that the Concipar song was recorded by London, and I, of course, insisted that it was only recorded by Pirkei Yerushalayim, Film Guy has made the case with this medley, tribute to Film Guy. He's made the case that it's in the Padam medley done by the London School of Jerusalem at the fourth Haas concert. So, there you go. I stand corrected to an extent. Ari Goldwag, brand new with Anila Dodi. You heard Modani from the Solomon Brothers. Achenu Yisrael and Achim Achim, our brothers and sisters in Israel, we are with you. It's your favorite America's one and only Jewish Moments in the Morning radio program, heard on listeners-sponsored digital radio around the world, the web at NahumSingle.com and the Nahum Single Network, and of course, the beloved NSN app. Don't forget, Avrami's got a live lunch coming up at 11 a.m. Eastern Time. That's right, Avrami's got a live lunch coming up at 11 a.m. Eastern Time. Right here on the Nahum Single Network. Make sure to be tuned in. You can be in touch with him by app. He is very active on the app during the show. So again, live lunch of Rummy, 11 a.m. Eastern Time, coming up here on the Nahum Segal Network. Tomorrow morning we're back. We'll do a bit of a tribute to Yanki Meyer on his yard site tomorrow, founder of Misaskim, and plenty more, of course, on a Wednesday. Make sure to join us. My thanks to Dr. Jeffrey Lichtman, and of course my thanks to Zaidi Chaim for the new music alert, and my thanks to our friends at MiamiBeachCPA.com. You've been listening to an encore presentation of JM in the AM. Coming up next, our wonderful music mix right here at the Nahum Segal Network.

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AM in the AM. Good morning. Good morning. Hello. How's everybody doing on this Wednesday? August, Wednesday. Dog days of summer. School for some. Yeah. Could you imagine? There are some districts in the United States where school has started. There are people listening around the world whose children are already in school on this August 26th. Yeah. It's the 13th of Elul. It is the yard site of our dear friend Yanki Meyer. We'll talk more about him later on. Avi Ilson, Yishtabach HaMelech, Choose Life, done by Zusha and Akiva. Chaim David, Hashem Melech and Or Chadash. Avremel with Hopkazak. Star of David, done by Eighth Day. Journeys with One Word off Journeys 4. Hand of Hashem, the Judea classic. And, of course, Regesh, Modani opening things up. And we say good morning. Welcome to a Wednesday, everyone, and thanks for joining us here at JM in the AM. Yeah, it's still summer. For some, school has begun, but it is still summer, and it's still August, and it's still the dog days, and we're 2 weeks away from Yontif. That's right. 2 weeks from Friday night starts Rosh Hashanah. A week from Saturday night is Slichus. Wow. I know. Our Sephardic friends have been saying Slichus for 2.5 weeks. I get it. Believe me, I get it. Is it 2.5 or 1.5? 1.5 weeks. Yeah, 1.5 weeks. And they have a total of 5 weeks. We have a total of 2 weeks. And Chabad has a total of 1 week, just the week before Rosh Hashanah. Yeah, I like how we break this down into stats, data. After all these years, this is how we now categorize everything. Hey, listener, Andrew has checked in on the app. He says, I'm Yisrael Chai. Sandy asks that we keep in mind Shalom Avraham and Peshaleah having surgery today. Shalom Avraham and Peshaleah and Rivka Naomi Bas Shulam Ischana. Judy Landy is saying hi from Detroit. She's in her friend's house. She wants to hear the Asher Yatzar song from Yossi Green. We'll see if we can fit that in. Here at JM in the AM. Meanwhile, feel free to comment on the app. Go to the NSN, Nachum Segal Network app for Android and iPhone and comment away. There we go. Let's see here. Yeah, I don't know why we can't find.

on certain songs. I basically have two systems when it comes to searching for music. And oh, there it goes. And I'm not always successful with either one. Sometimes I'll use both systems. Sometimes I'll use both systems to search, and it's not successful in either case. And that's frustrating because one's a system and the other one's my backup system. So you would think that if the original one doesn't work, the backup would work. Anyway, looks like I found the songs, so we're back on track. Baruch Hashem, Baruch Hashem. JM the AM, good morning. If you know somebody who'd like to listen to this show simply by dialing a phone number, give them this phone number, 605-562-4400, 605-562-4400. If you've never purchased my book, you can go to Amazon and search my name or the title, 1.8 Million Minutes and Counting. I say it, and especially emphasize it this time of year because Yontif's coming up and there'll be some downtime, whether it be on Yontif itself or on Chol HaMoed, long afternoons, whatever the case may be, and you may know somebody who would appreciate having my book to explore a little bit more of the history of this show and everything else that's happened over the last 43 years. Remember, our 43rd anniversary is coming up 2 weeks from Friday. It's our 43rd anniversary of JM and the AM. I can't even believe it. I really can't even believe it. 43 years. My gosh. Wow. Anyway, if you want the book, go to Amazon, 1.8 million minutes and counting, or search the name Nahum Siegel, and that should solve the whole situation. And of course, I thank you very, very much. We'll talk more about Yanky Meyer and his legacy coming up next hour. And, yeah, had a whole bunch of stuff going on yesterday during the day after the show. Hopefully some great innovations in the next season, which you'll enjoy as listeners. Especially when it comes to the travel trips, because it does look like we're going to be broadcasting from Chicago at some point in October. I don't know if it'll be one, two, three, four mornings, but it'll be an extended period, hopefully, depending on how things go. We are now seriously looking into Florida. Yesterday gave us a big boost into looking into broadcasting from Florida for, I wouldn't say an extended period of time, but again, for a few days. And the Israel trip, which is going to be happening the week of November the 8th with our dear friends at Amit, that is shaping up to be a fantastic journey, Bezrat Hashem. So hopefully lots of good travel between now and the end of 2026 to visit different places and to bring you information and stories that are inspiring and that are interesting, and it's one of the things we continue to work on behind the scenes here at the JM and the AM and the Nahum Siegel Network. It's a full Wednesday schedule, by the way. You know what that means? It means that Yossi Zweig is going to be conducting a live lunch starting at 11 a.m. Eastern Time right here on NSN. So recommend it to family and friends. Highly recommend this to family and friends. It's a great way for a musical pick-me-up in the middle of the day, the live lunch. And again, that's at 11 a.m. Eastern Time right here on the Nahum Siegel Network. All right. Plenty of good things going on. How about this one? By request at JM and the

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0: There we go. JM in the AM. I knew I'd figure out how to turn the microphone on after all these years. Ben Shel Melech. That is a selection from Chaim Yisrael. Excuse me. Yeah, Chaim Yisrael. Ben Shel Melech Haolam. Chaim Yisrael. Aaron Burke and Simcha Leiner before that with Mia Deer. You heard L'Shem Yichud, brand new from Chaim Guri. Ari Goldwag, brand new with Anila Dodi. Simcha Friedman's Muchrachim Lirkod. And by request, Jesse Green, Yiddish Anachas with the Asha Yotzar selection to open up that set here at JM in the AM. Good morning, all. Welcome to a Wednesday JM in the AM. Hour number one, practically complete. We'll do our news at the top of the hour. Listening for two decades says, good morning, who's singing Mia Deer? Thanks for the great selection. Well, again, that Mia Deer was Aaron Burke and Simcha Leiner together, and I appreciate you pointing that out. 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Mayor Weil from Misaskim is going to join us. Today is the yard site of Yanky Meyer. Got to spend some time talking about him in the brand new documentary. We'll explain all that coming up. Tomorrow we get an opportunity to speak with somebody who would know about travel to Israel. That's right. Tomorrow we get a chance to speak to someone who's in the know. Chad Martin tomorrow. He's director of the Northeast Region for the Israel Ministry of Tourism. Should be an interesting conversation. Galei Tzal, Israel Army Radio, 2 p.m. newscast is next. 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
0: Before that, Zadie Chaim, a gentleman and a song we introduced yesterday on the air here at JM in the AM. Forever We Will Know, a song that he said was inspired by the shofar blowing, especially this time of year, obviously. This is when we blow the shofar, leading up to the actual shofar blowing on the second day of Rosh Hashanah this year. And here we are in hour number two, JM and the AM on a Wednesday, and I thank all of you for tuning in. Please keep in mind Yisrael Noach Ben Leah for Refuah Shleima, Yisrael Noach Ben Leah for Refuah Shleima. Our very own Matis wine guest, Baruch Matityahu Chaim Ben Batya, spoke to Matis yesterday. 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Baruch Matityahu Chaim Ben Batya. 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You'll be glad you did. JM in the AM. Good morning, everybody. Thanks for joining us. So, I don't like being, 48 hours late on a request, but I was going through email this morning and I missed an email from Monday morning. I feel terrible about it, honestly. Especially since I met J.A. Mora and Mr. J.A. Mora recently at a wonderful simcha. So I really feel bad. So here we go. 48 hours late, but hopefully it'll still be accepted with the same joy and sensitivity, I should say, in this case, that it comes with. Listener David has asked us to wish a happy anniversary. I guess now we have to say happy belated anniversary or belated happy anniversary. Listener David wants a happy anniversary wish going out to our very own J.A. Mora with this song on JM in the AM.

to J.A. Mora. Belated happy anniversary, forever one. Avremo, Avram Frieda, J.M. and the A.M. Oh, yes. Let's check out some of the things happening on our app. Feel free to comment on the app. Go to the NSN, Nahum Segal Network app for Android and iPhone, and comment away. What do we got on the app? Let's see. Jeremy Shulman writes, I just tagged you on a Facebook post, a true Kiddush Hashem. Check it out. Oh, I'm curious. I just went to Facebook. I think, is this Jeremy Shulman from Atlanta? If it is, we are not friends on Facebook, so I had to send a friend request, and I don't think it lets me see the post you're referring to until that comes through. At least that's the way I understand it. Oh, there's one other thing I didn't check. Hang on. I could have checked the notifications, right? Let's see. Notifications. I'm so bad at this. It's amazing. There we go. Notifications. Yeah, I don't see anything. Anyway. If in fact there's something you want to let me know. I'm very curious. Listener Andrew says he just ordered the Living Kiddush Hashem from the inside out. Looking forward to enjoying it. Thanks for the recommendation. He says, of course, I used promo code radio. Well, thank you very much for that. I really appreciate that. And it's quite a book. It really gives you some perspective, let me tell you. Jay Dykeman's got a couple of requests. Oh, we did Horaney yesterday. We did it. I'll tell you, that was a real throwback, to say the least. The Horaney that we did. But he also wants to hear a Kalbach selection. Certainly appropriate for Slicha, so we'll see if we can get that on. We are scheduled to speak with Mayor Weil. He's going to help us talk about Misaskim, their campaign, and, of course, the yard site today of the one and only, and I mean that, there was only one and only, Yanky Meyer. So hopefully that'll be coming up. I'm sure it's a very busy day for them with the end of the fundraiser and with the yard site, but hopefully he'll be joining us right here at JM in the AM.

0: Jam in the AM with Rababish Brod, Machnise Rachamim, boy. That's a good Slicha selection, wouldn't you say? Wow. Yeah, we're getting closer, folks. It's Elul. It's the middle of Elul. We are getting closer. Before that, you heard the Shlomo Kalbach on a Shamalach. That was by request. Thank you. JM in the AM, the Rabbi David Goldwasser's words, Zechanishmas Harav Zebed Vesav Levi and Zechanishmas Esther Basar Vesav Levi. Here is Rabbi David Goldwasser with Morning Chizuk.
1: Good morning. During the month of Elul, we are involved in the tshuva process, seeking out that which we have done wrong during the year, or that which we might have done better, and we do tshuva, we repent for it. The Rambam says in Hilchos Tshuva, the laws dealing with repentance, that what does an individual do when they want to do tshuva? They say, Chatasi lefanecha, I have sinned before you. They mention the things that they have done. Ula oilam eini chozer ledavarzeh. And they say to Hashem, I will never return to this sin. The Mabit asks the question, how can it be that an individual says, Ola Olam Eini Chozer LeDavar Zeh, I will never return to the sin. Sometimes it might happen that a person may fall in again. It may be that the individual is trying very hard. However, since they're so ruggle, they're accustomed to doing what they've been doing in the past, they might fall in again. So how is it possible that a person can actually say to Hashem, Ula oilam eini chazer ledavar zeh, I'll never return to this sin again. If a person promises another individual and they break their promise, it's bad enough. But the promise, the borei oilam, the creator of the world, and then to go back on the promise, it's not simple. Says the Mabit, an extremely interesting answer. He says that when an individual cries out, when they do tshuva, when they're moved to repentance, and they say, Ola oilam eini chozer ledavar zeh, they say it with the neshama, the nefesh elokis, their godly soul. The godly soul wants to do all that's right, wants to be close to Hashem, wants to be spiritual. However, if they do go back and repeat the sin, they do the Avera another time, it's not the godly soul that's acting. It's the Nefesh HaBahamis, or the animalistic soul. That's the soul of Gashmius, of materialism, that's grounded into the world. And it's with that soul that the individual actually commits the sin. So we see that there are two parts of man. What we try to do is to unify the Gashmius and the Ruchnius, the material and the spiritual, the Nefesh Elokis and the Nefesh HaBahamis, so that it all should act in consonance to do the Ratzon of Hashem, to do the will of God. Every single person in this world wants to do the will of Hashem. We all have that Nefesh Elokis, the godly soul. The only thing that during the month of Elul, during this Chodesh, we have to try our very best to bring it out, that that's the one that should surface, and that is the one that will carry us to a good, sweet, and healthy new year. This has been Rabbi David Goldwasser, bringing you Morning Chizuk. Have a nice day.

Our LL chauffeur blowing here on a Wednesday morning broadcast, JM in the AM. Good morning, all, and thanks for joining us on this Wednesday. We mentioned that today is the yard site of our dear friend Yanky Meyer. And for those of you who are not familiar with Yanky and his work and his life, it's hard to do it all in a few minutes, but we're going to try our best. Remember that our Chesed campaign, which goes on every Elul and every Nisan, is dedicated to the memory of Yanky Meyer. In fact, there is a Misaskim link, because he was the founder of Misaskim. There is a Misaskim link on our page.

0: page, NahumSiegel.com/chesed, NahumSiegel.com/chesed. And we remember Yaakov Michoel ben Hachaver Yisrael, Yaakov Michoel ben Hachaver Yisrael, Reb Yanki Meyer, on this 13th day of Elul. Today is the day of his yahrzeit. And before I introduce Meir Weil, I just want to mention that Misaskim is in the bonus round of their annual campaign. Thank God they achieved their goal, but they're in a bonus round right now. We're encouraging everybody to give and give generously. Lezecher Nishmas Yanki. You could literally go to the Misaskim website, misaskim.org. And the first thing that'll happen is there'll be a pop-up for the campaign. So don't go to the regular page or anything. Just when the page loads and the pop-up arrives, just click on it and give to the current campaign, and hopefully you can get them closer to the $2 million goal. Also, there is a documentary. I think it's done really, really well. I'm highly recommending it. Don't watch it during JM and AM, of course. Yanki would not want that. But he would want you, well, I don't even know if he'd want you watching it ever. But his family and friends encourage you to watch it when it's not time to listen to JM and the AM. And in order to do that, it's very simple. Go to misaskim.org/tribute. misaskim.org/tribute. And you'll be able to watch the exclusive moving documentary on the life, legacy, and chesed of Misaskim and Project Yedid founder Reb Yanki Meyer, whose yahrzeit is today. Meir Weil is a vice president at Misaskim, knows a lot about what goes on at Misaskim, and of course, Project Yedid, and he's literally on the way to go visit the resting place of Reb Yanki Meyer this morning on the 13th of Elul, on the day of his yahrzeit. Meir Weil, a pleasure to welcome you back to JM in the AM.
1: Nachum, good morning. Good morning, and thank you very much for having me on.
0: Are you kidding? A day like today, when we try to remember as much as possible the amazing work of Reb Yanki Meyer. By the way, I'm sure you agree that the documentary is amazing, but how has the reaction been? Because I gave you my reaction, I think it was just before Shabbos, after I'd seen it last week. What's the reaction in general to the documentary about Yanki's incredible work with the Misaskim, and in general his work in the arena of Chesed?
1: Phenomenal. The feedback we are getting, we're getting feedback. When is part two coming out?
0: Yeah, you need 10 parts to cover his work. That's funny, right? You say it like that. And I hope it encourages people to support the organization, because you can tell us definitively that even unfortunately without Yanki here, Misaskim has continued every single day since his passing. If you were to give us a sort of overview of what's been happening, that would be the theme, right? That you're just moving forward with his incredible mission every single day.
1: 100%. And I do want to say that I don't think, and I'm going to use this word worldwide, I don't think that there is a person that directly or indirectly has not been touched by Yanki's chesed.
0: Unbelievable. Just incredible. Now, there are a lot of people who didn't know him. And again, we're recommending the documentary because then people who did not know him will be able to, you know, learn something about him and his incredible work. Is there a way to sum it up? Is there a way to, you know, there are a lot of people who do chesed, and there are a lot of people who help with a lot of different causes. But is there a way to explain the giant that he was in this area?
1: So, on the documentary, and I don't remember who's the one that said it, that what Yanki did in his short life of 59 years, people can't do in 500 years.
0: Yep, that's true.
1: And he had the energy and the wits, the Eibush that gave him the Siyata Deshmaya to understand what needs to get done, and he did it. And as everyone knows, there was no such word as no by Yanki.
0: And he did it with tremendous seichel, because he had to deal with police forces all around this country and all around the world. He had to deal with emergency services all around this country and all around the world. And he had to deal with medical examiners, and unfortunately with offices around the world where you know, Jewish people sometimes end up. We could sit here, probably you could probably tell a million stories, you know, where he had to intervene. And obviously all that work continues, but it takes a lot of people to replace what he did. And he was able to form we spoke about Kiddush Hashem this week, because Rabbi Friedman was on with his brand new book. And in general, this time of year, a lot of people concentrate on the importance of Kiddush Hashem and representing the Jewish people properly. He had this unique ability to interact with people of all backgrounds, of all religions, of all areas of the world, and really get in tune with them and get them to understand the delicacy and the sensitivity of whatever situation it is. It must have been remarkable to see that up close and personal. And I know you included it in the documentary, people not even of the Jewish faith who had such incredible impressions of Yanky, but that was like built into him, right? Like you can't teach that, Mayor, correct?
1: 100%. And throughout the years that I was with him, and like you say, you know, Rabbanim, government agencies, medical examiners, nobody, if their phone rang at 3 a.m, no one was ever upset with him.
0: Yeah, it is amazing.
1: You know, people today, they'll hesitate and, you know, they won't answer. If Jack Meyer's name showed up on the phone, they picked up automatically and they knew that, you know, he's always doing it because a favor is needed for a Yid.
0: 100% anywhere in the world. Mayor Weil is with us, Vice President at Misaskim. Go to the Misaskim website. The first thing that'll pop up is a pop-up with their current campaign. Help them get to the $2 million goal. Do it in memory of Yanky. Today is Yanky Meyer's yard site on the 13th of Elul. Do what you can, everybody. The website is misaskim.org, misaskim.org. Also, the documentary about Yanky's incredible mission of Chesed is on the website, misaskim.org/tribute, misaskim.org/tribute. We highly recommend that you watch the documentary at some point. It is pretty amazing. All right, Mayor Weil, let me give you an opportunity, because today we're trying to raise money and help you get to the bonus goal and do it all in memory of Yanky. Let me give you a two-part opportunity. The second part will be telling us what Project Yadid is all about. But the first part, can you remind everybody, aside from the emergencies that we've been concentrating on in this conversation, phone rings in the middle of the night, someone has to intervene with police, medical examiner, etc., what is Misaskim doing on a daily basis?
1: So on a daily basis, we're there to stand by the side of the of Avelim, and we give them deliveries of chairs and Sefer Torah and whatever they need for the house, the Avel's house, you know, during that week, and then plus more. You know, I could sit here and tell you stories all day long of how many times that a person, people were going to have their utilities shut off because right. They owed money, and we went and paid it. Some people, you know, don't keep a house like others, and, you know, laundry had to get done, and cleaning up had to get done. You know, it was Yanky sent it to the laundromat and got it done. The main purpose was to alleviate an avel from the tsar that they're already going through.
0: And then on top of that, the services for the avelim is somewhat known, because people walk into the house of an avel, of a mourner, and they'll say, very often they'll see the word misaskim and so many different things that are there. But in addition to that, I remember, and I'm sure this still goes on, if there's a levaya, if there's a funeral, and sometimes the funerals, especially in the heavy Jewish neighborhoods, you know, get tens of thousands of people on the street, and very often they're at night, because funerals in our community very often take place almost immediately, as we know. Misaskim is there to light up the streets, to control the crowd, to work with the police. That may not be the typical middle-of-the-night situation, but Misaskim finds itself in that type of situation very often, right?
1: very much so. And today, not as much, but in you know, when we first started, there are cemeteries that you can bury very late at night, and they did not have the proper lighting right. to allow people in and do a kfura, and we would go out there and do that.
0: A lot of stuff that Misaskim does. And now Project Yadid, which was a dream of Yankees and which continues. We know the Yuntiv season is here. We're encouraging people to help out neighbors, friends, single parents, and others who are in need before Rosh Hashanah and before Sukkot. Tishrei is not easy. I know that the week of Pesach is even more difficult than the month of Tishrei, but still, Tishrei is difficult, as we know. Tell us what Project Yadid is all about and how you'll be spending some of your time this Sukkot.
1: So Project Yadid was an offshoot of Misaskim, and the way it got started was all these unfortunate tragedies with their Yisaimim and Almanas, but, you know, in the Yisaimim part, and they're missing that loved one, they're missing that parent, and that they didn't have anyone to take him or to pay attention to them. So Yanki started Yadid. And it started basically with Chalamoid trips.
0: Right.
1: Every Chalamoid, all families go away.
0: Unique trips he came up with.
1: He said, we have to get trips for the kids, but you know what? Let's get them to places that can outdo what their friends did.
0: Right.
1: Whether it was the fire department, the training area with the fire department. He took them once to Kennedy Airport,
0: right.
1: where they train when if a plane goes on fire, how right. to get it out. We were on the tarmac.
0: And he did a lot with boat trips and different things around Manhattan.
1: So I'll tell you a story. I said it a lot of times already. I'll tell you a story on the boat trip. We once took the Circle Line around New York, and there was a 13-year-old boy about that came over and asked if we have a sitter or a machzer on the boat. And, you know, Chalamoid, I mean, we're davening mincha anyway, so right. yeah. And I said, why do you need it for? He said, because every year my father used to take me to Tashlich, and my father died, and I could do Tashlich till Hashanah Rabbah. I'm on the boat. I'm by the water. You know, he wants to do it.
0: Yeah. Painful, huh? Painful. Yanki had a way to deal with all that pain, I'll tell you. Today's the art side of Yanki Meyer, everybody. Yud Gimel Elul, the 13th of Elul. Mayor Weil is literally on his way to go visit the Yankee's resting place. We're asking everybody two things. Number one, misaskim.org. The first thing that happens when you go to the website right now is a pop-up for the bonus portion of their big campaign. Give and give generously, misaskim.org. And do it in memory of Yanki, please. And the second thing is you can watch the documentary on the life, legacy, and chesed of Misaskim and Project Yadid's founder, Rabbi Yanki Meyer, by going to misaskim.org/tribute, misaskim.org/tribute. Mayor, have you even thought about what's going to happen this Holomoid, if you'll be able to put something together for the widows and orphans in the community?
1: So we have two things in the pipeline. We're working on two different things. If one turns out, you know, maybe we'll end up back in the fire department.
0: Right.
1: Today it's not as easy to get to there as it used to be. And the other thing is they're working on something with an amusement park to take out the park for the kids. It would only be, you know, for the Misaskim, for the Yadid Project kids.
0: Right, for the Project Yadid family, so to speak. We should mention, by the way, that a lot of the work that has been done with Project Yadid over the years included a lot of people in the world of Jewish music who would lend their services to Project Yadid and would do what they can for the kids, all, of course, because of Yanki's request. So I just wanted to point that out, that there are a lot of people in this industry who really gave a tremendous effort on behalf of the Project Yadid.
1: Correct. I don't want to leave any entertainers out, so I'm gonna not have the big name brands are the ones that come, and this is Sukkot. You know, a lot of fathers take their kids at night to Simple Space to shave.
0: Right.
1: We make our own Simple Space to shave.
0: There's a lot of pain out there, folks. There's a lot of pain out there. We don't even realize how many people are without spouses, without a parent, in some cases even without two parents, depending on the situation. We need to open up our eyes to this, and thank God that the Misaskiman Project you did helps us do that. We're highly recommending this cause in our Elul Chesed campaign. The link to donate is on our website, NahumSiegel.com/Chesed. Our Chesed campaign for Elul is dedicated to the memory of Yanky Meyer, whose yard site is today, Yaakov Michal ben Achaver Yisrael, Yaakov Michal ben Achaver Yisrael. And we're asking you to do two things. Number one, go to misaskim.org. Misaskim.org, because the first thing that'll pop up is a pop-up about the bonus round of the current campaign. And we'd love for everybody out there to help Misaskim get to the goal. So misaskim.org, the first thing that'll pop up will be a pop-up for the current bonus round of the current campaign. And the second thing is, watch the documentary. Be inspired. Once you watch it, you'll be thinking to yourself, what could I do? What could I do? A little bit of what Yanky did in an area that I'm good at, you know, to do a little bit more chesed. You'll think about that. And it's a great film, a great documentary for this time of year as we all go through this self-evaluation. Go to misaskim.org/tribute. And after JM and the AM today at some point, watch the documentary, misaskim.org/tribute, misaskim.org/tribute. Mayor Weil, Vice President at Misaskim, anything else you'd like to add, sir?
1: Yes, I wanted one last thing, which I think is important. People say when it comes into working with the Klal and Askanis, you know, wow, how do they have time for this, for that? I'm a witness. With everything that Yanky was doing at all during the day, all hours at night, Yanky never forgot about his family.
0: Yep.
1: And he took a very good care of his family, and a big tribute goes to his wife, Kitty, that stood behind him and helped him and helped Yanky become what he was.
0: Can't agree with you more, and Baruch Hashem, the family does have a simcha that they're celebrating at this time. So, Mir Tashem, it should be a great brand new year for them.
1: Amen. Yes. Amen.
0: Today's the yard site of Yanky Meyer. Everybody out there, do what you can to memorialize him properly. Misaskim.org, and watch the documentary about his life and what he did, and see what Jews and non-Jews had to say about him. Just amazing. Misaskim.org/tribute, misaskim.org/tribute. Mayor Weil, I thank you, and we wish you a happy, healthy, sweet new year and continued success with the work of Misaskim.
1: Amen. Thank you very much for having me, and please, to your audience, visit the site and let's keep the Yankees legacy going.
0: 100%, yeah. You've done a great job of keeping going all these years since his passing. No reason not to just keep moving it forward at a very rapid pace. Misaskim.org and misaskim.org/tribute. More coming up. It is, in fact, a Wednesday morning edition of JM and the AM.

AM and the AM, a combination of Baruch Levine and Shlomi Daskal. Koi, to wrap up the hour here at JM and the AM. My thanks to Mayor Weil for joining us. Plenty more coming up here on a Wednesday, including Yossi Zweig and a Wednesday live lunch happening at 11 a.m. Eastern Time here on the Nahum Segal Network. 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Yochanan says, good morning, back driving the bus, looking forward to another year with JM and the AM. Nice. Thank you very, very much for that. That's a good app comment. That's a 10 out of 10 app comment. I love that. Thank you very much. Greatly appreciated. It's America's one and only Jewish Moments in the Morning radio program, heard on listeners-sponsored digital radio. Around the world, the web at NahumSegal.com, on the NahumSegal Network, and of course, in the beloved

JM in the AM with the Oney Z, song called Dance, here at JM in the AM. Woo! That is some selection, huh? Before Yoni Z, Yosef Abadi with Elokim Ohev Otcha, Avremel with No Shtus, that's Avremel's latest, Avram Fried, Me'atava Adolam, Aaron Razel and Avia Sherman together, and Baruch Levine opened up with Koi Koi Koi. I believe he does that with Shlemi Daskal on his collab album here at JM in the AM. Feel free to comment on the app. Go to the NSN, Nachum Segal Network app for Android and iPhone, and comment away. Boker Tov from AJA Carpool number 204. And your Atlanta fans, listener Danielle is back on the case. I told you in hour number one that there are some places in this country that have school already. Yeah, it's August 26th. And you got carpools that are active. And students who are heading to school. Yep. I wasn't kidding when I said it. I meant it. Live lunch with Yossi Zweig is coming up at 11 a.m. Eastern time. Right here on the Nachum Segal Network. Keep that in mind, everybody. You can communicate with him via the app. It's always a very effective method of communication, I must say. It's a relatively easy way to communicate. So that would be my suggestion. If you know somebody who wants to listen to this radio show simply by dialing a phone number, give them this phone number, 605-562-4400, 605-562-4400. 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He'll make sure to add you to the list. How do we do in August so far? We still are getting, it's amazing. Every month we're still getting more and more registered users on our app, and I am so, so proud of that. So proud of that. Wow. Thank you to all those who have recently become registered users. Now there are over 8,400 registered users on our app, which is pretty amazing. Listener Danielle says, yes, we started school 2 weeks ago. But we also finished the first week in June. Yeah. Cheers to you, Atlanta. You give the kids the same amount of time off, you just do it differently. All right. I have no problem with that. Hey, we're international now. We're speaking to people all around the world. So God knows how different the school schedules are in all the different places that are tuned into JM and AM at this point. It must be insane, frankly. It must be crazy just how different all the school schedules are.
Yeah, I never even considered that. But at this point, I'm sure it's true. More coming up. We've got some Pimenta at JM in the AM.

JM in the AM. Mordechai Shapiro, Tamid Yesh Siba. Before that, Piamenta here at JM in the AM. Good morning, all. Welcome to the hour number three, JM in the AM, on a Wednesday. Thanks for joining us. Tomorrow we get to speak with Chad Martin from the Israeli Ministry of Tourism, get his perspective on what's happening, especially with the flights, etc. That'll be coming up tomorrow, 8 o'clock right here, 8 o'clock Eastern time right here at the JM in the AM. Welcome those of you tuned in Israel, especially those of you who wake up in the morning and listen to us with our JM in the AM replay from the days before, from the day before, I should say. A big thank you to all of you in the Holy Land who are joining us for a regular dose of JM in the AM, whether it's in the afternoon or whether it's the early morning repeat. It is much appreciated as our Israel audience, I'm proud, very, very proud to say, continues to grow and grow. More coming up. It's Yaakov Shweki, JM in the AM.

the AM, brand new Tfilat Habanim. It's a nice song. Yisachar Dror, brand new Tfilat Habanim. Happiness and Elul, done by Yaakov Shweki. JM in the AM, good morning. Thanks for joining us, everybody. It's a Wednesday on this 26th of August, day 13 in the month of, in the month of Elul. Today is the yard site of our dear friend Yanky Meyer. 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Happy, healthy birthday to Michael Orovitz, celebrating in Bay Harbor Islands, Florida. And that comes from listener Yehudis. And that's her dad, Michael Orovitz, down in Bell Harbor. There's a wedding coming up, Ezra Leitner to Rachela Teichman. Mazal Tov. They'd like a lively medley. What can we play that's lively? Let's see if we can find something that's considered to be lively in honor of the Chatan and Kala. Let's see what's in our database that qualifies as lively. It's pretty funny. How about this one? We'll do Asher Baruch from Shlomo and Eitan Katz here at JM in the AM.

Oh, amazing. That's Deddy. Before that, Shlomo and Eitan Katz. Wrapping up a Wednesday here for us at JM in the AM. We've got a live lunch happening at 11 a.m. Eastern time. That's right. Live lunch with Yossi Zweig. Happening at 11 a.m. Eastern time right here on the Nahum Segal Network. So make sure to be tuned in for that and all of our amazing programming all through the day. And, yeah. Tomorrow morning, we'll have a chance to talk more about tourism to Israel. That's right. We're going to go from the Aliyah conversation, which dominated the early part of the week, and we're going to move on to the tourism part of the conversation. I'll tell you, I know we're becoming a one-trick pony, but at this point in my career, it doesn't bother me in the least. We are offered so many different guests and so many different directions to go in. And when it comes to the Aliyah and tourism part, it's like an automatic yes. That's where we've gotten. Because now there's a million podcasters doing ridiculous conversations with everybody on everybody's list. Whatever, I don't want to get into this whole topic now. But we're going to stay on message, and we get that opportunity again tomorrow, so make sure to be tuned in. Achenu b'Yisrael and Achim Achim, brothers and sisters in Israel, we are with you. It's your favorite America's one and only Jewish Moments in the Morning radio program. 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Rather, with the web at NahumSegal.com and the Nahum Segal Network, and of course, the beloved NSN app. Wraps up an amazing Wednesday here at JM in the AM. Plenty more tomorrow starting at 6 a.m. Make sure to be tuned into Yossi Zweig and the Wednesday live lunch, 11 a.m. Eastern time, coming up later on this morning here at the Nahum Segal Network. Have a fabulous Wednesday. Till tomorrow, Nahum Segal reminding you, remember the past, live the present, and trust the future.

You've been listening to JM in the AM with me, Nahum Segal. Coming up next, JM Rewind, right here at the Nahum Segal Network.

0: Hello, everyone. Welcome to this week's edition of JM Rewind. JM Rewind gives us an opportunity to check out some of the recent conversations we've had on JM and the AM. Rabbi Yehoshua Pfeffer joined us from Israel to discuss a brand new potential party in the Israeli government. Here's that conversation on JM Rewind on the Nachum Segal Network.
1: Well, I told you that it has been revealed to me that there is a new, and we'll find out how new, party in the Israeli governmental system. It's called Hatzibur HaCharedi. And from what we're told, this party is trying very hard to make a very big difference in Israel. And believe you me, there's a lot of work to be done in terms of bridging the gap between different groups in the Holy Land. Harav Yehoshua Pfeffer is with us live via telephone. He's rabbi of Or Chadash in Ramot Bet Yerushalayim. He is a Talmud of Rav Asher Weiss, who, of course, we've spoken about many times on this show. He has served in the past on his Beis Din and taught a number of yeshivot. Alongside rabbinic duties, he heads the Iyun Institute, which operates a range of groundbreaking leadership programs and publications in the Haredi community, focusing on the crucial issue of broader Haredi responsibility for Israel. He's the founding editor of the Tzarich Iyun Journal and serves on the executive board of Netzach Yehuda, supporting Haredi soldiers in the IDF. He's also a professor at the Hebrew U at the law school, having previously clerked at Israel's Supreme Court. He lives in Yerushalayim. He's with us live via telephone. Harav Yehoshua Pfeffer, a pleasure to welcome you to JM and the AM.
2: Hi, Nachum. Very good to be on. And good morning to all your listeners.
1: Appreciate that very much. So how old is Hatzibur HaCharedi? When was this party actually founded?
2: This party was founded approximately a month ago, I would say, maybe a month and a half. And it still hasn't been formally launched. I think the formal launch is going to take place sometime beginning of next week. Don't forget, the elections are coming up on October 27th.
1: Yeah.
2: And the final date to register the parties, meaning to register the party platforms and the lineups, is September 7th. So everything is happening now. All the parties are registering now. They want to know by September 7th what the polling says, what their chances are. Do they need to unite with some other party to form a technical bloc? And all the other questions that are relevant. And therefore, this is happening now. But this is it's very new. It's a new Haredi political party. And this is not something that's been tried in the last, like, five decades. You know, we've had three Haredi parties, the Sfardim, the Hasidim, the Litvish, the Litvaks. And this is something new.
1: We'll explore that in a moment. First, tell everybody, who's the actual leader of the party, and what is your role, what is your title, your responsibility in the party?
2: So the chairman of the party, he's the number one on the slate, is somebody called Marty Leitner. Marty Leitner is a wonderful young man who opened a political municipal party in the city of Shemesh. He did that approximately 3 years ago or so, maybe a little bit less than that, and had significant success. He was able to win two seats in the municipal election on this ticket, meaning on a ticket of being an alternative to the regular Haredi party, the ticket that speaks about greater responsibility, greater engagement, greater participation in Israel. Of course, municipal is different from national, but he had great success in Beit Shemesh, and now he's moving to the national arena, and he's a Talmud of mine, meaning he studied a lot under me. I ran a bunch of programs at my Iyun Institute. He was a participant in those programs. He still participates today. And I'm a little bit more, I guess, senior in age and also in a kind of rabbinic position. So right now, I am chairing the rabbinic committee. Of course, you need rabbanim to give you support. I'm chairing the rabbinic committee. But there's also a chance that I'm going to run on the slate, because I also feel that this is a tremendous opportunity to realize a lot of the values, a lot of the ideas that I teach on our program. Well, sometimes you have to put your money where your mouth is. You have to put your body, yourself, your all where your mouth is, and to go in and try to make a real difference. And So I could be pretty deeply involved over here.
1: Rabbi Yehoshua Pfeffer is with us, Hatzibur HaCharedi. They have till September the 7th to file officially to be in this upcoming election at the end of October. So you said this hasn't really been tried for the last 5+ decades, and we understand what you mean by that. I assume what you mean by that is that the parties that are in existence have not really addressed in the way you would advise them to address the issues that divide the Haredi community and the Haredi community with other communities. Would that be accurate, that this is that now today there's a real necessity for it where previously it may not have been as an acute necessity?
2: Absolutely. I mean, this is news for, I would say, two significant reasons. One reason is that this is a united Haredi party. This is not sectorial in the sense of where the Sfardim, where the Litvish, where the Chassidim. This is a united Haredi party, and that's why it's called that. Tibor Haredi, this is a Haredi public. It includes everyone. But on a deeper and perhaps more urgent level, what it says is that we're not about them and us. The classic Haredi parties are there in government in order to siphon off whatever they can for the Haredi local needs, whether it's the yeshivas, the institutions, the housing, the communities, whatever it is. And we're saying, yes, there are urgent needs in the Haredi space, but we're going to be able to realize, we're going to be able to meet those needs through partnership. We are too large to be this minority community that only thinks about itself. We need to have a broader picture of ourselves as a part of Israel. You can't isolate from yourself. If we're not in the IDF, we don't have an IDF. If we're not part of the economy, we don't have an economy. And we need this. We need this to discharge our own responsibilities and also to enable our own constituencies to have the dignity of going to work, of being self-reliant,
1: right,
2: and indeed of participating in the IDF. Certainly thousands and thousands of boys who are not in full-time tourist study, there's no moral excuse, and it would just be good for them. It would be good for us, and it's essential to heal the fabric of the state of Israel, which is being torn asunder because of the refusal,
1: right,
2: of the classic Haredi parties to even engage on these issues.
1: So, Rabbi Pfeffer, you know obviously that the majority of people here and listening to us no doubt agree with you. But in order to implement or to head in a positive direction with what you just described, especially when it comes to the army and self-sufficiently, meaning the workforce, etc., wouldn't you need the cooperation of an overwhelming majority of rabbinic leaders in the Haredi space in Israel to make that happen? And we know that the majority of them, of course, are not cooperative generally when it comes to these issues.
2: Yes, so a couple of points on this. Very good question. First of all, it is a very fascinating statistic that over the last couple of decades, the Haredi political parties have not grown in their share of the Knesset seats, even though they've grown tremendously in terms of the share of the population. The Haredi demographic has grown a lot, but they haven't grown in terms of the Knesset seats. And that demonstrates that there are tens and tens of thousands, hundreds of thousands probably, of Haredi voters who are disillusioned, who are not voting for the classic Haredi parties, and it's because of this, because they feel that they're not receiving the kind of response, the kind of representation that they're looking for. And that's despite the Rabbanim. So you see that there's a tremendous number of Haredim out there who are looking for something else. That's on the one hand. And on the other hand, you know, there are many Rabbanim who are absolutely on board with this. They're not so vocal because there's a lot of fear going on among Rabbanim too, of the repercussions, of being sidelined, of being attacked, of being vilified. And unfortunately, these things happen. The extremists often have the upper hand. But we speak to them. We know that in private, there's tremendous rabbinic support for this too. And we think that a lot of Haredi individuals and families, they know this. Everybody knows this. And therefore, this is a real opportunity. You know, we're post-October 7th. We cannot continue on pretending that nothing's happened, that we're the same as before. We can just participate in order to feed our own back garden, to water our back garden, and, you know, Israel will be okay. No, it won't. We all need to be in this together, and of course, in an atmosphere, in an environment that respects the differences. Sure, we have to maintain, we have to preserve the Haredi way of life, its special culture, its special religious sensitivities. But we need the government to be there and to demand from the army, you guys have to get your act in order to make sure that we have this accommodation for the Haredi.
1: Well,
2: the Haredi Knesset members would care about this, it would make a huge difference.
1: No, I get it. And you're on the executive board of Netzach Yehuda. You could speak from personal experience that when a reasonable request is made, generally down the road, the accommodation is implemented. Would that be accurate?
2: Well, I can tell you that since October 7th, there's been a tremendous change in terms of the Army's willingness and ability to accommodate Haredi soldiers. There have been several new tailored programs for Haredi soldiers. Some of them are very successful. In many of them, you know, I just spoke to a mother. I'm a community rabbi, and one of the families in my community, so their son is in one of these Haredi units. And she told me, amazing, like she went to the army, all of a sudden, he's davening 3 tefillahs a day. He has learning time in the base medrash every day. For the couple of months he's been in the IDF, not a girl in sight, no female officers or soldiers. And that's new. The army didn't used to respect their own regulations vis-a-vis the Haredim.
1: Understood.
2: That's new, but there's still pitfalls, there's still things that go wrong.
1: Right.
2: If we have government support, it would be a different ball game altogether.
1: Let me ask you, and I'm not trying to be negative at all, but you know, I literally got back very late last night from Israel. I saw a lot of things with my own eyes, even though I was only there a couple of days. And one of them, frankly, is the protest that closed the roads. And I would have to assume that you're against that. But, you know, when you talk about rabbinic leaders who are silent, and a silence that it sounds like you understand, and they're not very vocal. And again, you know, something which you can excuse. And I understand that. I'm not questioning you on that. But wouldn't it be a good idea for the rabbinic leaders and others in position of authority to come out against those type of demonstrations? And just like we are sitting here saying the worst thing, and we're pro-army. My son just finished the army last week. So when we're sitting here saying the worst thing the Israeli government has done is arrest boys for being draft dodgers. That's the worst strategy, we believe. Don't you believe from the other side that the worst strategy that the Haredi have displayed has been these hafganot, these demonstrations which close roads all over Israel?
2: Yes, I agree with you. These demonstrations are not doing us a service. They're doing us a great disservice, and a lot of Chilul Hashem has emerged from these hafganot, from these demonstrations. The trouble for the Rabbanim is that they don't have an alternative. How do you deal with this situation? It's an untenable situation. For whoever's fault, and we could definitely play blame games, and both sides have some blame, let's not excuse anybody.
1: Oh, agreed,
2: but for
1: agreed.
2: Whoever's fault,
1: agreed.
2: There's no law. There's no law that arranges for yeshiva guys to have exemptions from army service, meaning yeshiva guys, tens of thousands of them, become illegal. Now that itself is an almost unspeakable fact of what's going on in Israel today. Can you just imagine this in America?
1: Right.
2: You
1: Agreed.
2: Have tens of thousands right. of young men who are illegal. They can't leave the country.
1: Right.
2: Just in the last week, I just saw a statistic, something like 1,500 boys were stopped at Ben-Gurion Airport. They were trying to get out with their families for their family vacation, and they were stopped because they are illegal. And the Rabbanim and the Askalonim and all of the Haredi kind of representatives, Rabbanim, whoever you want, they have nothing to do. They don't know what to do. And therefore, it's very hard for them to come out against the demonstrations when they're not offering any alternatives. And that's why these arrests and then the demonstrations are really playing into the hands of the extremists. They're taking us, unfortunately,
1: okay.
2: steps back.
1: Okay.
2: You know, previously, yeah. previously, after October 7th, there was a lot of hope out there because a lot of Haredim felt, you know, we need to be a part of this.
1: Okay. So, Rabbi Pfeffer, I'll give you that one. I'll give you that one. But I'll give you one that I think is completely unacceptable. And that is when there is an effort to promote the idea that because, and they say this, the rabbis themselves, you know, will come to the United States saying that, you know, there's a war on against Torah. That's the way they describe it, a war against Torah. We must come to cities and communities outside of Israel to raise money and secure the backbone of the yeshiva world existence in Israel, where we have no choice because this is the war that we're involved with. And on top of that, they don't seem to ever acknowledge that just like the Torah, understandably and certainly admittedly, protects the Jewish people to a certain degree and in a certain way, and nobody's denying that. We are all, you know, Torah observant and Torah lovers. They'll never acknowledge the fact that there's Torah being studied even by those who are on the front lines on a regular basis. And for some reason, when it comes to their Torah, it doesn't seem to count in the defense of Israel. So what is your response to that?
2: Nachum, do you know what the word Haredi means? What does it mean to be Hared?
1: To shake in fear.
2: To be Hared.
1: To shake
2: means,
1: in fear, eh?
2: Yes, to be a trembler, to be anxious, anxiety, fear. The Rabbanim and the Haredi establishment is in a state of fear. And when you live in that state of anxiety, this is what happened. And you're absolutely right. What we need is to project a voice of unity. We need to project the voice first and foremost of a current attribe. How can we not have that basic sense of gratitude to the soldiers who are protecting our yeshivas and enabling us to study Torah? Let's begin from there. How can we not think of the state of Israel in terms of the country that supported, enabled, and empowered the greatest Torah center in the history of the Jewish people? You know, that's where we need to begin from. But when you're in a state of anxiety, a state of constant fear, what's going to happen? Then this is what begins to go wrong. And that's why we need an alternative. Israel is thirsty. It's desperate for hope. That's why I'm getting involved in a political party that I would never have dreamed in, you know, all of my life hitherto to get involved in politics. It's not my thing. But I realize that this is an emergency state. It's a state of emergency. We need to give hope to the people of Israel, to the Haredim, to the non-Haredim, that we can do better, that we can work together, that we can be partners, that we can be engaged in the critical issues that face the Jewish people and the state of Israel, and we can do it together. And unfortunately, the existing parties, that's not their language. They don't know that language. We need that new language, and we have to project it from wherever we can. And my last thought, what can we do? That the political arena is an arena that matters. The voices projected in that arena are the ones that actually make all the difference. And that's right. Why I'm getting involved in this.
1: Right. The same way that when it came time to arrange for some type of formal arrangement for the Haredi boys to go to the army, the leadership did what you're doing. They went ahead and cooperated with the army and displayed an air of togetherness, even though they were criticized like crazy and had to survive a lot of difficult things that were said and done to them. And I'm sure you know that you are in a
2: absolutely. Listen, there's such a thing called the Peleg Yerushalmi, the yep. Jerusalem faction. Those are the guys that are often leading.
1: Yep.
2: The demonstrations against Israel, against the army, and so on. And unfortunately, they're being joined by a lot of the regular guys also. But how did the Peleg Yerushalmi start? Well, it started because Rav Aaron Leib Steinman, the Chassadik Livracha, he endorsed Netzach Yehuda. He said, yes, there's a need for an army Haredi framework for those guys that need it. And because he was, at the very least, you know, gave his consent, tacit consent, explicit right. consent, however it was given, that's how these extremists actually got started. They said, okay, this is not our rabbi. If he's going to endorse going to the army for Haredim and These are guys that were on the streets. These are guys that were dropping out. They didn't have any hope. They were non-functional. And he said, yeah, the army's going to make them functional, which it does in a wonderful way. And for that, that's how the Peligurish army started. So yes, whenever you try to do something good, there will be consequences. You will pay a price. That's our world. You want to promote the good, there's going to be people who will object. There are going to be people who will rally against you. You'll pay prices for it. And that's true for Rabbanim. It's true, Nachum, for you. It's true for all of us. But we have to try to do the good. Betach b'Hashem, we trust Hashem that he supports the good. And you do what you can.
1: Look, I asked you a lot of questions in this conversation, which might seem to think that I'm not as positive or as hopeful as you are, but I 100% support what you're doing and admire it. I really do hope that it will affect some change. I think, as we said during this conversation, I think there are some examples of people who stepped into roles like this and have gotten some positive change. Maybe not 100% of the goal that they set, but, you know, a significant amount of the goal. Is there anything we're allowed to do? You said that Hatzibur HaCharedi is already an established municipal party. In terms of it being a national party, it has until September the 7th to decide if, in fact, it and Mati Leitner will run as a party. You might actually be part of that party. That would have to be decided by September the 7th. Is there anything that Jews or those who care about Israel outside of Israel can do for you if we want to see your party flourish, or all we could do is wish you good luck?
2: Well, first of all, wishing good luck is good. We need fillers. We need support. Absolutely. But beyond fillers, so absolutely. First of all, rabbanim, meaning we need rabbinic support, and rabbinic support can be from abroad, can be from here, whatever it is. You know, we need to show that people are excited, that people support, that people understand that this is so, so necessary for our shared future of the Jewish people, of the Jewish people living in Eretz Yisrael, and the Jewish people everywhere. This is essential. It's existential. It's a must. And so rabbinic support is important. And also general support. You know, every method of support that we get gives us, you know, hope and confidence. Those who are Israeli that are able to vote. So we need your votes. And of course, there's also material support. Like every movement and like every party, we also need money. We need material support. So that there's plenty that can be done. If anyone, you know, wants to get in touch, very happy to share details. The party is called Hatzibur HaCharedi. It has a website that one can visit. And, you know, we're going live. Next week it's going to be, you know, there'll be an official launch.
1: Right.
2: And this is the time to get involved.
1: So I just asking the you know, the brass tacks question. If someone is outside of Israel and hits the donate button on the website, they're allowed to, in fact, donate to the cause.
2: Yes, okay. Absolutely.
1: I just want to make sure we're not putting any
2: rules. Yes, like yeah. Every country, there's rules and regulations.
1: Right.
2: But everything that we're doing is in every single step of the way is in consultation with lawyers. I'm a lawyer myself by training, and you know, you gotta play it by the book.
1: I just want to make sure that people outside of Israel are allowed to do it. That's all. I don't want to mislead people. That's all. The website, folks, if you're interested in any of this, Hatzibur, Hatzibur HaCharedi.org. Hatzibur HaCharedi.org. And obviously you could search that online. Didn't mean to interrupt you, Rabbi Pfeffer. You were saying?
2: No, absolutely. I said you got it. I said this is not a steeple. This is a, you know, it's a, we have to play by the book. Where we have to do things, you know, the right way, and we have to truly take the, you know, feel the burden of tens and tens of thousands, and of course to pass the threshold, you need more. You need like 100 and some thousand votes. It's not simple to pass the threshold here in Israel.
1: Right.
2: We feel that the run. That burden of responsibility and how to value that, you know, we'll have the Siyata Lishma Hashem should be with us, that we'll be able to project the voice that will bring this coming together, that will bring hope to so many people. And if we can do this from the hallways of the Knesset, then should be all the better. Nutrition.
1: And the rumors that you might align or merge with other parties at the moment is completely untrue, correct?
2: Where did you hear those rumors from?
1: But in all seriousness,
2: tell me your sources. But Malcolm, tell me your sources.
1: Well, you know the source.
2: I'm true at the moment. You know, I'm true. We want to be a Haredi party because we feel that you have to be authentically Haredi, working from the inside to be able to make a difference.
1: Right.
2: You know, the kind of to coerce change from the outside is doomed to fail. And by the way, everybody's tried it. You know, the Kurt tried it, Bennett tried it, Lapid tried it, everybody tried it. And it just didn't work. It's ineffective.
1: Yeah.
2: Social movements
1: right.
2: only come from the inside. Sure, you need incentives.
1: Right.
2: I'm not arguing. Incentives are necessary, effective. I call it, you need a little help from our friends, to use the expression. But the true motion, the social motion, has to come from the inside. And that's why it's important that we remain a Haredi party that's recognized as being Haredi, that's working from the inside to bring us hope, and to bring Israel hope.
1: It doesn't always work, but if it's going to work, it will only work if it's done through the inside, as you just mentioned. Look, kol hakavod, Rabbi Pfeffer, you know that people like myself and others around the world who are of like mind really, really, really cheer you on and hope and wish and pray for your success. I'll take this opportunity to wish you a shana tova, and I hope that your efforts really become...
2: Thank you, Nachum. You know, I'll mention, we have a WhatsApp group with people mainly from America who are literally day in, day out, trying to think, how can we help? How can we do more? Who can we introduce? What podcast can we get onto? What shows? What exposure? How can we do things in Israel? Meaning there are people who are really, really dedicated, committed, and I'm blown away by that support. It's amazing, and the more the better. And believe me, we need it. It's going to be quite the journey.
1: Make sure this the archive of this conversation gets into that group. I hope they'll be inspired by it. Toda rabba. Thank you so much, and kol hakavod, Rabbi Pfeffer.
2: Much appreciated, and ksiva v'chsima teva to you, to the listeners, to all the Jewish people.
1: Amen. Thank you so much. More coming up. It's Rabbi Yehoshua Pfeffer, everybody. The name of the party is Hatzibur HaCharedi. 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
0: That was my conversation with Rabbi Yehoshua Pfeffer. Rabbi Ari Katz was with us from Sderot to discuss their Shmini Atzeres Simchas Torah campaign and to talk about what the last few years and months have been like in Sderot. Here's that conversation on JM Rewind on the Nachum Segal Network.
1: On the phone with Rabbi Ari Katz. And I think in the last couple of minutes, he and I, he already realized it, but in the last couple of minutes, he made me realize just how long we know each other. My gosh. And he's now with Sderot, the yeshiva in Sderot, for 11 years. What an amazing and incredible growth we see from the yeshiva and the community in Sderot. And the last time I was in Sderot was literally right after October 7th, and that was one type of tour. And now Sderot is getting ready, as we've been telling you, for this massive gathering that's going to happen likely on an annual basis, but certainly now, 3 years later, for Shemini Atzeret Simchat Torah. You know, the calendar is the same. Shemini Atzeret on October the 7th was on a Shabbos. This is the first time since then that Shemini Atzeret is going to be on a Shabbos. And I think that's also lending itself to the desire of so many people to be there and show a much different story, a much different atmosphere than what the Jewish people and the people of Sderot and the entire Gaza envelope experienced 3 years ago. By the way, the campaign to make the Shemini Atzeret Simchat Torah celebration in Sderot as robust as possible is up on our Chesed page, NachumSegal.com/Chesed, NachumSegal.com/Chesed. Click the link. Make sure you give something so our friends in Sderot have a really amazing and incredible Shemini Atzeret this time around. He is the director of public relations for the yeshiva in Sderot. He's our good friend, Rabbi Ari Katz. Rabbi Katz, a pleasure to welcome you back to JM in the AM.
2: It's great to be back, Nachum. Thank you very, very much for having me.
1: A pleasure. And we'll get to the big news. What I mean by big news, folks, is that we don't generally think of boys from the United States going directly to the Sderot Yeshiva, and in this case, we have a story to tell. We'll get to that. But first, I want to concentrate on the campaign and everything that's going on during this time of year in State Road. You know, Ari, I'll tell you, the what gets me is the growth, because, I mean, not that anybody would expect that the Jewish people would, run away after a terrible tragedy of 3 years ago. Obviously, that's not the way the Jewish people behave, especially in Israel. It's just the opposite. But the growth of the yeshiva and the needs now of the yeshiva when it comes to facilities and the impact they're having on the community, it seems that it's bigger and better than ever. From your perspective, the last 3 years, what has the yeshiva done to help the city of Sderot rebound in such an amazing and incredible fashion?
2: Well, Nachum, listen, I'm going to answer that question, but you have to understand, I always tell people, even half jokingly, the last 3 years, without exaggerating, part of my job, part of the PR, has been giving the tour of people and really getting people down here. And I've stopped counting. I've seriously, the last 3 years, probably over 10,000 people I've gone through. Reverend Sandela, myself, yeah. Baruch Hashem, and I'm not bragging. I'm just saying that's a beautiful thing for Am Yisrael. It's not only Am Yisrael, it happens to be also the non-Jews that have come down. They want to hear the story. And I always tell them, there was a Sderot also before October 7th. Okay, it was a different narrative. It was different narrative. And the yeshiva, now we're going into our 31st year, we always prided ourselves the fact that we've been connected to the community. That means you have to remember, it's interesting how, God works in mysterious ways. The yeshiva came here in 1995, when I also jokingly say Sderot was a boring city. Nothing was going on here. The yeshiva came here, but Fendel decided to come here to the periphery. Like I said, the Americans understand it the best. I say, really, for Kiruv. He came here, Sderot was a very secular city back then. He came for Kiruv, there were no rockets yet, there was no security issue. It was a quiet place. And then 2001, everything changes, the rockets start happening. And like I say, Hashem always puts the truth or the cure before the makkah, before the actual hit happens. And the fact that she was here, had been here already 6 years before the whole security issue started, and it just got worse and worse, as we know, was an unbelievable fact, because the yeshiva was always connected to the community, was always there for the community. And when the rockets started, even more so, just having a yeshiva, then the numbers weren't as they were today. If I tell you, Nachum, today, this week, Sunday, the new year started in the yeshiva, over 210 first-year Israeli boys. I mean, you're talking numbers which are unbelievable.
1: Where do you have this space? Where do you have the space?
2: That's a good question. That's a very good question. That's why we don't have the space. That's
1: I've seen the dorms. Where do you have the space?
2: So Fendel, with his wisdom, he tried to rent different houses, apartments in the city. You would have seen what was happening here last week. They were bringing these temporary caravans for more classrooms. That I said, that should be our problem. Those should be our sorrows, because the fact that we are growing all the time, it's unbelievable. It's a bracha, but that bracha, that blessing, I would say, goes and spreads throughout the whole city. We have always called ourselves a beacon. And I want to say this, and now let's jump to October 7th. When October 7th happened, and we know that the city right afterwards evacuated, 90% evacuated at least, the yeshiva knew, okay, now their role, okay, their mission statement is going to have to change. I mean, it was always to be there for the people, but after October 7th, how much more so?
1: Yep.
2: And thank God that's what's been happening. And since October 7th, the yeshiva understands that it's a whole new reality. We have to be there. We have to be here for the people. And the fact that the yeshiva has hundreds of boys from all over the country, that in itself is a statement that Sderot is a safe place. People are coming to Sderot to learn in Sderot. A lot of alumni end up staying here, getting married and making their homes in Sderot. And that, for sure, has a very big bearing on the rest of the city. The city sees that. I believe it strengthens their emunah, their bitachon, and it's an unbelievable thing.
1: Someone said to me as I was in Israel, someone said the other day to me that this is like the new trend. I don't know if it's new, but it's certainly a trend where so many families and so many boys from around Israel are literally converging on Sderot and making a commitment.
2: The city itself, find me another city in the world that during war, 3 years of war, The city has grown. October 7th, the population was around 37,000. Today, the population is closing on 43,000. That means the city has grown more than 10% over the last 3 years. Only Amistad can do something like that. To move to a

0: a trend where so many families and so many boys from around Israel are literally converging on State Road and making a commitment.
1: The city itself, find me another city in the world that during war, 3 years of war, the city has grown. October 7th, the population was around 37,000. Today, the population is closing on 43,000. That means the city has grown more than 10% over the last 3 years. Only Am Yisrael can do something like that. To move to a city on the border. Now, but I'll say it now. Another, I think it's very important to mention. These few weeks, we have three young American couples moving, making Aliyah to Sderot. One is, as we speak, is arriving today from the airport, from like literally off the plane coming to Sderot, a young couple, that their original plans were to go to Ramat Beit Shemesh. And after speaking to him, he called me, and I don't know what I said. I said, Baruch Hashem, I convinced him, and he came, and they're coming, his wife and the kids, and they're going to be here. We had another two American couples. Now, he's going to be a little bit connected also to Yeshiva. We're going to get to speak about our new program also with the American boys, with the overseas boys. And we have another two couples that are coming as well. One is already here. One is coming next Tuesday. It's wild. If I would have told you that you have American couples moving.
0: Has it happened in the past where American couples came directly to Sderot?
1: There's always been, when people used to ask me how many Americans live in Sderot. So I hear about Fendel, of course, and his wife. Okay, and then I basically count them maybe on two hands, okay?
0: No, but But what I'm asking is, because there's certain communities in Israel that will completely discourage a first-time Olé going directly to their town. I'm sure you know exactly what I mean. And they usually have to go somewhere else and then see once they're acclimated to Israel if it makes sense for them to go to whatever area of whatever it's Yehudah, Shomron, etc. In this case, I'm asking, before these three, has anybody ever moved directly from the United States to Sderot?
1: There were a few, maybe that I know of.
0: Wow.
1: I mean, but now I could tell you more than that, because I think it will also be, everyone knows Sderot still, even though this population is growing, it's still like a shtetl. Everyone knows each other. And like, for example, I had in my office a few weeks ago, the woman who is in charge from the city, that there's a special job now that she is in charge of trying to get more American, North American Olim up to Sderot.
0: Wow.
1: And I want to tell you this,
0: amazing.
1: As long as the city stays quiet, Baruch Hashem, and it's quiet, and it's been quiet, I think the last fire, and maybe a year and a half ago.
0: Yeah, quietest place in Israel, they say.
1: Baruch Hashem, as long as the city is quiet, this city could turn to the capital of the Negev. I'm not exaggerating about that. It's a beautiful place. It's a beautiful city. The people here are amazing. And like I'm saying, if you have American couples moving here, we have an American program started here. These are all a direct result of what our brave soldiers have been doing for the last 3 years than most Mesilut Nefesh. The fact that it's a different reality now, thank God, and hopefully it will stay like that. And as long as it stays like that, Sderot, the sky's the limit, like we say.
0: Look, I'm not kidding around when I say it's the safest place in Israel, because obviously the situation on the ground has changed in the last 2 years in a way that it is, thank God, B'li'ayin Hara, a very safe and peaceful place at the moment. It should remain like that forever. Rabbi Ari Katz is with us live via telephone. We are talking about Sderot. I don't want to forget to talk about the campaign for a moment. After we do the campaign, Ari, then we'll go back to the American program, which is also a big piece of news. But you're almost already at the halfway point of the fundraising for the big Join the Dance. And it's such a great play on words, because obviously we know that the tragedy started at a dance music festival, and obviously Simchat Torah is a different type of dance and one that's always incredible in Sderot. But this year, with the thousands of people you're expecting, it is going to be an amazing Simchat Torah as a response to October the 7th. And everybody can join the campaign by going to the website We have it on our Chesed campaign, NahumSiegel.com/Chesed. It's also on the Cause Match page, CauseMatch.com/join-the-dance. It's Join the Dance on the Cause Match platform. As I said, they're almost at the halfway goal. There are a million different sponsorship opportunities, and obviously you can just donate. That's also fine. So be part of this and make sure that it's a robust and amazing campaign. And Ari, just describe this, because we know

0: But there's certain communities in Israel where the calendar, very often a specific Shabbat, a specific week, sometimes a season, will define, what they're all about in terms of many people from Israel coming and converging on the town. Simchat Torah, Shemini Atzeret Simchat Torah, because of the circumstance, is giving that opportunity really to Sderot to be part of this. And I'm sure you're hearing from thousands all around the country who want to be with you in Sderot for that upcoming Chag. Describe what that day of Shemini Atzeret could be like this year in Sderot.
1: Okay, so I'll tell you, so the last 2 years also, it's been incredible. I mean, the last two Simchat Torah have been incredible, and this year we really want to top that, because I think people understand, and like Rabbi Fendel says, we want to make Sderot Simchat Torah like Hebron is on Parshat Chayisara.
0: Right.
1: Because we feel, and I think you said it beautifully, Nachum, we feel that with the way to what we say in Hebrew, the tikkun, what happened on that terrible day, October 7th, 3 years ago, almost 3 years ago. The way to fix that is to show that we're alive, that we're here, we're not going anywhere. And if you show ourselves, how many people care, want to come down to Sderot, understand that this is our home, this is where we belong, and everything revolves around what they wanted to destroy that day. And you have to say it like it is. They wanted to destroy Torah that day. They wanted to, Am Yisrael is Torah, so it's all connected. There's no Am Yisrael, Torah Yisrael, Eretz Yisrael. That's what they wanted to destroy that day. And to show the world, to show us, first of all, and to show everyone, is the fact that we will be more and more people revolving around the yeshiva, around the Torah,
0: right.
1: And everything yeshiva stands for. And the more people that come, that's the bigger the victory. Because we show that you wanted to do something to us. So yeah, for a few months you made Sderot into a ghost town. Okay, you thought you had it all won, and what we've done the last, almost 3 years is unbelievable. Okay, and that's what Simchas Torah is going to be like. To feel, and I can tell you, the last 2 years have been unbelievable. I mean, like, to tell you that I cried on Yom Tov, okay, I don't know if that's okay. Just, I mean, the goosebumps, to see the amount of people at the yeshiva the last 2 years, and the HaKafot Shniyot Motze Simchat Torah, see the amount of people that are coming from all over the country and all over the world, hopefully. Okay, it's just, you see that, thank God where we are today, that compared to what was 3 years ago, and you see where we are today, we Am Yisrael Chai. We're the last one standing. We are here. We're not going anywhere. We're going to make Torah stronger and stronger. And like with the, I think you've heard this a few times, a strong yeshiva of Sderot is a strong Sderot. And a strong Israel.
0: That's an understatement. Also, you just mentioned people coming in from around the world. We should mention that part of the campaign are the 10 raffle prizes that are being given away. Six of the unique handcrafted Kasam Hanukkah menorah that we know from the city of Sderot. It's amazing. Each and every one of those pieces is incredible. The second prize is full room and board in Sderot for Simchat Torah. There'll be three winners, so three families could take advantage of literally coming to Sderot and have everything taken care of for the Chag. And the grand prize winner will get two round-trip tickets to Israel, which, of course, these days is even more valuable than it used to be worth. Go to friendsofsderot.org. Again, the Join the Dance Simchat Torah and Sderot campaign. 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One of the links in our Elul Chesed campaign goes directly to Join the Dance. Now, Ari, you mentioned about the American program, and this is really a big, big piece of news. Now, folks, generally, the yeshivot in Israel, especially the boys' yeshivot, for those that attract people from around the world, start Rosh Chodesh Elul. So between the end of last week and the beginning of this week, obviously everything got started in Sderot. It started this Zman, the Elul Zman, started on Sunday. That'll go through Yom Kippur. And obviously, because of the numbers you mentioned earlier, Ari, you're attracting hundreds of students to the yeshiva in Sderot, which is incredible. But now you're actually attracting American students, and you have proof positive to, in fact, back up what I'm saying. Tell us about the new Anglo program in the Sderot Yeshiva.
1: Yeah, so for sure. So listen, like I said before, Hayino Kichomen, this is, first, big credits with our Fendel, El Shishiva. This has been a dream of his. I'll tell you, get a little bit of history here. I'm not embarrassed to go back. When I started working here 11 years ago, one of the first things he wanted me to do, I had experience. I was working at another yeshiva. It was the American program for many years before that. And I told him, at the time I told him 11 years ago, look, I said, Rabbi Fendel, I know El Shishiva, I do whatever you want me to do, but you understand that the rock is falling and everything. I don't think any parents are going to send their kids, but I'll go. And I went. And, you know, the principals then wanted me more to speak about the story of Sderot. They knew that trying to get kids and kids coming, like, it's not going to happen. But Rabbi Fendel perseveres, and he does, and he believes in something. He keeps on doing it. And last year, again, when he spoke to me, and basically, after it was, thank God, quiet as a result of the war, so he wants to try it again. And he went last year, a number of trips to America, and we got our inaugural class of 7 overseas students, Americans, because 3 of them are from Canada, 4 of them from the States. And like I said, it's a dream come true. Literally, it's a dream come true to have seven overseas students learning in the yeshiva. And here, I will say that Rabbi Fendel's main point of what's so unique about this program is that he told the boys, you're going to come and you're going to learn Hebrew. You're going to hear in Hebrew. We're going to help you. We're going to have ultan. But the Hebrew is the main thing. That you guys are going to learn Hebrew. Because we know that a lot of the other yeshivas, they don't really learn the Hebrew that much. Here, you're going to learn the Hebrew. You're going to be an Israeli yeshiva. You're going to learn Hebrew. And that was the purpose of the program. And like I said, to have 7 guys, the Magnificent 7, and we might get more. We might get more still. There's other boys that are Fendel's in touch with. We are definitely hoping to get more. But 7, we're very happy with the 7 that we have. One of them happens to be, his name is, got permission from his parents and him to mention his name, a young boy from Linton DRS High School. But I'm also mentioning because he also was star basketball player in the Saracek tournament this past year. His name is Sean Babai. And to get one of these basketball stars and a boy, a serious boy. So that's, you know, so it's not like people are going to say, oh, you get, who came to you? Like probably guys who didn't know what they were doing, guys like, who, no. Shoham Gabay is a very well-rounded guy all around, and guys that we have are Baruch Hashem, guys who decided they want to come here, they want something different, and thank God. And I want to tell you, Nachum, that, look, we have so many programs in the city. So many programs, and you talk about the campaign. What are we raising money for? So we're trying to help build the city. Okay, we are trying with our girls program that we have started already. It's its 10th year post high school for girls. We started a high school last year, so it's its 2nd year now. We have so many programs. The boys are, like I told you before, are so involved in the community. All over the Big Brother program, where the boys learn with the high school guys in town, and all the chagim throughout the year. Simchat Torah is maybe the cherry on the top, but Hanukkah, going to people's homes and lighting candles, Purim, dancing through the streets, Yom Yerushalayim, Yom Hatzmaut, you name it. And one other thing I will mention, because it is, I think, something that it's even relevant to now as we're speaking before Rosh Hashanah. A yeshiva that, again, on its mission statement says that we are here to help the city. I don't know how many yeshivas, when they're fundraising, they don't fundraise for themselves, they fundraise for the city as well. I don't know a lot of yeshivas like that. And here, the yeshiva in Sderot for years, before Rosh Hashanah, before Pesach, they go on a campaign and ask their friends for money to help the needy families in Sderot.
0: That's right.
1: Because we feel that is something that, yeah, that's also, if we have the means, we can help the people. We're part of the city. So right now, so before Rosh Hashanah, we do the same thing. We turn to our friends, and they'll probably be, we sent out in a week or so a link for that. I mean, it doesn't contradict the campaign for this, for the Torah, for the dance. This is something, no, year by year we help the families in Sderot. And then you start, on top of all those programs, you start an American, an overseas program for boys. I think that just shows how the yeshiva is really trying to reach all levels, everything, to really, you know, show that we are here. And we want the boys, we want these boys to be also be part of the community. We want them to be part of the community. We want them to be part of the city.
0: No, it's a very, very significant part of this story of your yeshiva and the city. If you didn't hear, folks, the name is Shoham Gabay. Shoham Gabay. He is the DRS Wildcat Sarachek Tournament basketball star who's now in his first week of yeshiva in State Road, which is pretty amazing. Ari, I hope you're keeping a close eye. This guy could be a very, very amazing ambassador for you guys. How has his first how have his first few days been? Everything all right?
1: Yeah, thank God. Listen, I want to tell you, like, we're all nervous. We're all nervous, but all of them, all seven of them, you know, with the heat, it's been hot and everything. But listen, these guys, you know, we really see a lot of potential here, and we're very, very excited. It's really something.
0: Yeah,
1: it's literally a dream come true.
0: It's amazing.
1: A dream come true.
0: It's an amazing accomplishment. It's really incredible. And we'll have a chance. We'll have a chance to speak, whether it's when we're in Israel or whether it's on the phone. We'll have a chance, hopefully, to speak with him at some point during all this and get his impression. It's an amazing accomplishment. For those of you who are not hopping what's going on here, there's an American program in Sderot. Remember what Sderot was going through, how under fire they were, and what it was like 3 years ago. And now, Baruch Hashem, things are at a point where they're able to attract North American students, North American young men, to come and start the yeshiva experience in State Road. This is not a small matter. This is a very significant piece of news. And mazal tov to the Fendels and obviously everybody at the yeshiva on this incredible development. All right, folks, you know what to do. Friendsofstayroad.org. Yontif's coming up. It's part of our Chesed campaign. And we want to make sure, as we described, keep making comparison with Chai Yisara and Chevron. We want to make sure that Shemini Atzeret in Sderot for years, but certainly this year, will be as amazing as possible. And all the programs that Rav Ari Katz described, especially the ones before the Chag that help the needy of Sderot, that all of them have what they need in order to start the year off right. So give and give what you can. Just go to the website, friendsofstayroad.org, friendsofstayroad.org. The link is on our website and our Chesed page, NahumSiegel.com/Chesed, and participate in the Join the Dance Simchat Torah in Sderot campaign. Reb Ari, anything else you want to mention?
1: Well, yeah, I want to end with what you began with. You asked, where do we have space for all these guys? That's exactly what the campaign is for. We have to expand the Beit Midrash. We have to build a new dining room because we don't have room. That's exactly not what you said. So that's what we're going for. What we're asking for people is to understand that because of our growth, thank God, it's a good thing. So we also need to, in a way, accommodate everyone by, you know, building more and expanding, and, you know, it costs money, and that's what we hope to do. That's with the help of all the generous people, all our friends out there.
0: Amazing.
1: And if I may, Nahum, you know, sometimes the hours as people try to contact us, and we also, you know, we have an American, and he allowed me to give his phone number if it's okay with you.
0: Yeah, sure.
1: We have an American, our shaliach, so to say, that's in America, and Buzzy Michael Green, and anyone who has any questions and, you know, wants to call American hours, and so if I am able to give his number, it's 201-675-4717, 201-675-4717. Buzzy Green, he's basically the American representative of the Yeshiva in Sderot, so if anyone has any questions, they could always call him.
0: Buzzy's still involved, huh?
1: What's that?
0: Buzzy's still involved.
1: He's still involved, and yeah, thank God, a wonderful job. And if you may, I would like to, you know, take this opportunity to wish all our friends a Shana Tova and a Ktiva Chatima Tova. And, you know, it's funny how there's certain things in life end up, but, you know, the Fendel's father, late father, Zichrono Zatzal, Zichrono Zatzal, Kivracha, you know, he was one of the really top, I could say, pioneers of education in North America. He built Hank at the time, built up Nassau County over there, and his son is doing the same. The apple didn't fall far from the tree. Rabbi Fendel is building Sderot up because of the yeshiva, and the city is growing a lot because of him. So, you know, really, the schuyot of his father, that happens to be that the yeshiva high school is named in his memory, the yeshiva high school that we started last year, connected to the Hefti yeshiva. So, thank God. We have a lot of shiata d'shmaya, and I really want to wish everyone and to thank you. We have such d'shmaya that we have such good friends, And I want to thank them all for supporting us, to continue to support us. And like I said, it's their role will keep on growing and growing. It really become, like we said, he bring Ir and Israel. The city will be there. I say the, I don't want to hurt Be'er Sheva, but they always consider Be'er Sheva the capital of the negative. I think Sderot might overtake them very, very soon.
0: Ari, always a pleasure. Always a pleasure. Shana Tova. Thanks so much for joining us.
1: Thank you, Nachum, very much.
0: A pleasure. Rabbi Ari Katz, Director of Public Relations for the Yeshiva in Sderot. You know the campaign, folks. NachumSiegel.com/chesed. Go to the page. Give something and make their Shmini Atzeret Simchat Torah celebration something really, really worthwhile. More coming up. It is a Thursday morning edition of JM in the AM.
2: That was my conversation with Rabbi Ari Katz from Sderot. Thanks so much for tuning in to JM Rewind. 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

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Welcome back to another week of Z-Report, second week in Elul. That's right, ladies and gentlemen, time is just speeding by, Rosh Hashanah. Just a little bit over 2 weeks away, if you can believe that. Baruch Hashem, it's been an amazing week so far. Had a great dinner last night at Banzai, lunch at Rosemary. I visited Donna B. Honey yesterday. I'm going to post some videos up today of my visiting of their honey bottling factory. It's amazing how, you know, people think that the honey they're buying in the regular supermarket or in big club stores like, you know, Costco or Walmart or Target says 100% real honey, but it really isn't. How do I know? Because I've been to the bottling factory. I've seen the actual honey come off the combs and go into the jars. The viscosity, the looseness of honey is insane. When you're buying it in a grocery store, it has this white film on top. It's very sticky and very thick. Actual, natural, 100% honey is not. It's actually very liquidy. It's almost like pouring water. It's a little bit thicker than water, but not that much thicker. So check that out later. Also got an amazing packages from Z-Standard, some stuff for Yontov. So very excited. Startup bonus time with Michal Prozansky. I got this song stuck in my head the other day. And as you guys know, you got to play this song out. This was off his last original album. He did release an album after that, but this was his last original album almost not 10 years ago. Back in 2017, so 9 years ago, and it's entitled Ben Erechist, because, of course, the words are from when you bring out the Sefer Torah, Yavayim and Soyar and Bruch Shmei. It's part of Bruch Shmei. Great song right there. Kicking off our show, ladies and gentlemen, is going to be Ari Goldwag, but we got an amazing show for you. New music from, let's see what we got here on tap, David Gabay, Uzi Bodner, Yisachar Dror, Yosef Kugler, Yishayahu, Shai Wiener, and Amir and Devere. Penny Einhorn was released just 3 hours ago. Yisrael Meth, Meilich Brownstein, Just Mendel, and Mayor Adler. We'll see if we can get to all of it. Kicking off the show here is Ari Goldwag off It's Geschmack to be Yid, 2 albums ago, released back in 2022. The song entitled Only Hashem. Only Hashem. Everything can happen only if Hashem is there at your side, ladies and gentlemen. 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

That, ladies and gentlemen, was the one and only Moshe Klein, Israeli artist Moshe Klein, featuring Benny Friedman. Songs entitled Bein Kochavim, Between the Stars, was off Moshe's most recent album, Regaim Gdolim. Sorry, one album back, released back in 2024. 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Shout out to listener Ruvain, who was tuned in by work and who enjoyed an amazing Shabbos in Tom's River. And Mazel Tov to Ephraim Nussbaum on his daughter's Vart tonight. Of course, Ephraim Dobbins in Shul here in Sterling Forest, Ashkenaz, and is a good friend of mine. Let's check in here on the NSN app, see if anybody's up there. Listener Judy, good morning, Yossi. Saying hi from Detroit and Beis Yaakov Detroit, helping them out a little bit. Can't wait to visit the Yummy Abrahams. I'll probably see her anyway, Beis Yaakov. Hope you enjoy your trip. Glad you're tuning in. This next song is from Yoni Z. It's a song that became an earworm, was stuck in everybody's head. It was just so popular and was playing everywhere. He's just keep dropping pop hit after pop hit. But again, this song was released a few months ago. Titled Hashem Elokai. This is how the spring started off and is definitely continuing in this vein. And we love to hear more and more Yoni Z coming in the future, ladies and gentlemen. 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

that, ladies and gentlemen, is Yaakov Shweki off the album Darts Amela R, or rather the EP, released back in 2024, 2 years ago, this time of year in Elul. You, my friends, are listening to the Z Report live right here, J Network Scoop Radio, Nachum Segal Network, 19 minutes after 11 o'clock, 74. Sunny outside. Looks like rain's supposed to be coming later. Shout out to Alex, who is tuned into Z Report 758. School starts in Passaic Clifton next week. School starts in a lot of states next week. It starts in Michigan, too. I know my nephew started today. He's in elementary, but the younger kids started start next Wednesday, from what I understand. And I know the girls in Lakewood start next Wednesday. Boys Yeshiva's led to them started already. And yeah, that's pretty much it. School's back, ladies and gentlemen. Next up, we're winding the clock back from 2026 back to 2011. This was off Ohad's third album, Echad Yachid Umiyuchad, song written, produced, and composed by Eli Gerstner. Here is Ohad singing Malchutcha. 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

That, ladies and gentlemen, is a song about Hashem hearing our Tefillos, composed by Yitzi Waldner, featuring Reb Shloime Tysik, released last year in Tata Shameya. You, my friends, listening to the Z Report Live right here, J Network Super Radio, Nachum Segal Network. Time is 11:29. If you can believe it, already a quarter of the show is done. 77 degrees, sunny. Wow, just jumped from 74 to 77. Okay, time, things are looking up, ladies and gentlemen. Hold on a second. Got something talking. You hear it talking. There's something talking on my computer. Now, the question is, what is it that's talking? Ah, got it. Okay, there we go. Next up on the Z Report. Next up, it's David Gabe. When he dropped the single a few weeks ago, we were like wondering, is he serious? Is he not? Is this going to be the return of David Gabe, or is this just going to be a one-off? But David proved us wrong. This past Motzei Shabbos, he released exclusively on 24/6 a brand new single entitled Melech, composed by Yitzi Waldner yet again. Ladies and gentlemen, David Gabe is back. World broadcast premiere right here, right now. David Gabe, Melech, Z Report Live, J Network Scoop Radio. 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

That, ladies and gentlemen, is the one and only Mordechai Shapiro. Songs entitled Ve'al Kulam was off his album Achas, released back in 2022. You, my friends, listening to the Z-Report live right here, J Network Scoop Radio, Nachum Segal Network, 39 minutes after 11 o'clock. 77 degrees and sunny here. Time for another music debut. This next song comes to us from Uzi Bodner. I know it's been quite a while since Uzi has released any kind of music. He released that album in like one or two singles, and like pretty much that was it. We haven't heard from him since. This new song is presented by Benjamin Schlesinger and composed by Aaron Judowitz. Ladies and gentlemen, U.S. premiere, Uzi Bodner, Yehey Rava. 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Nachum Segal.

And that, ladies and gentlemen, was Baruch Levine with a song from this week's Parsha. Man, classic Baruch Levine really hits you really deep in your chest. Hashkifa, off the album Hashkifa, I think it was Baruch's third album released back in 2011. Baruch's first album, I think it was around 2003, 2004. Again, amazing music. You, my friends, listening to the Z Report Live right here, J Network Scoop Radio, Nachum Segal Network, 49 minutes after 11 o'clock. 77 and sunny outside. It is nice, hot, and humid. So please be careful while you're outside. Next up, Yisachar Dror is back with a beautiful and moving new release, Tfilat HaBanim, composed by Jacob Cohen. Yisachar first heard the song while singing at a chuppah when the Kala's brother asked if they could sing a special song that had been composed in her honor. From the moment he heard it, Yisachar fell in love with the melody and knew it was a song he wanted to record and share with the world. To bring this song to life, Yisachar turned to arranger extraordinaire David Ichlevich to produce and arrange the track. And the result is truly something special. The rich, beautiful arrangement has already become one of the first things listeners notice and comment on. Ladies and gentlemen, Yisachar Dror returns with a stunning new single, Tfilat HaBanim. 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

And that, ladies and gentlemen, is the one and only Nemul Harosh. Song is entitled Elokim, was released 6 years ago back in 2020. You, my friends, listening to the Z Report Live right here, J Network Scoop Radio, Nachum Segal Network. And yes, I am still of the mind that had Nemul Harosh been ever invited to Hask, he would blow the house away with his voice and his performance. He's one of those artists America has yet to experience. 58 minutes after 11 o'clock, winding down hour number one, 77 degrees here in Lakewood, New Jersey, and sunny. Next up, people recognize him as the recap guy of what's going on in 24-6 for the week. Well, guess what? He is back. A Binyamin Schlesinger project, Yosef Kugler, is back with a brand new single entitled Asei Imonu, dropped the other night. Ladies and gentlemen, U.S. premiere or world broadcast premiere right here, right now. Yosef Kugler, Asei Imonu. 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

that, ladies and gentlemen, is singer Yaakov Rosenblum. Song is entitled Bimeinu in Our Days. Of course, talking about Mashiach, which is why I have the Shifrin there. A great song. For that, Yosef Kugler. Bimeinu in Our Days was released back in 2023, 3 years ago. 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J Network Scoop Radio. 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Time for more brand new music. A few weeks ago, or was it months ago, I introduced you to a brand new singer entitled Yeshayahu, an Israeli singer now living in Toronto. Guess what? He is back with a brand new single featuring Ari Goldwag, composed by Ari Goldwag. Not featuring in the forefront. Ari is doing some of the choirs in the background, but it was composed by Ari Goldwag and produced by Shraga, ladies and gentlemen. Ani Ladodi, Ladodi Li, and you thought this was going to be a Hebrew song. You have Hebrew and English. New music, will broadcast debut. Yeshayahu, Ani Ladodi. 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

that, ladies and gentlemen, is Benny Friedman singing Yerushalayim, Our Home, originally recorded by Mordechai Ben David in the 80s. This is off Benny's EP, Homeward Bound, which is taking the world by storm. People just happen to love this country and style of Benny. It was, it features four songs in all, let's see if I can get this right, okay? That was a Mordechai Ben David song. So the first two, Homeward Bound and Adios, were composed by the album's producer, I believe is AB's grandson. Road Back Home was written by Chayla Newhouse, and then Yerushalayim, Our Home is a classic MBD song from back in the day. Album was entitled Homeward Bound. 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This Israeli child soloist is taking the world by storm. Of course, I'm talking about Shai Wiener. And he's released every once in a while a unique cover. Here he teams up with my good friend Amir and the Veer, and they cover Barry Weber's Rebound, originally written by Yassin Muller, ladies and gentlemen. Here is the world broadcast premiere. Check out the video online. Shai Wiener, Amir and the Veer, Rebound cover. 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

And that, ladies and gentlemen, is Itzik Dadya Rokedli, the song that kind of brought him back onto people's maps after a few years, after parting ways with David Fadida. Song was released back in 2024, composed by Itzik Dadya and Eliyahu Peretz. 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It is 22 minutes after 12 o'clock right here. 77 degrees, sunny, hot, and humid outside, ladies and gentlemen. Of course, we got more brand new music for you. About 9, 10 o'clock this morning, Penny Einhorn dropped a brand new single, Mit Gad Gea, that resonates with people. I mean, it's a really deep song. Each of us has moments in life of distance, falling, or a sense of missing out in which we seem to have lost our way. Penny Einhorn's new song, Mit Gad Gea, written according to the words of Rav Pinchas Koyrich, brings a simple and comforting message that goes straight to the heart. The further a person moves away from Hashem, the more Hashem's longing for him only grows. The new single officially opens up the way to Penny's fourth album and takes a significant step in the days ahead of Penny's traditional slichos. That's right, Penny has big slichos. That's going to be happening in just a week and a half. And of course, his brand new Slichos album is out. Lyrics were written by Yair Shoval, and he also composed, Yair Shoval composed the song together with Maishi Roth. Musical production is that of Yair and Ayal Shariki, ladies and gentlemen. Penny Einhorn will broadcast debut, Mit Gad Gea, Z Report Live, right here, J Network Scoop Radio, Nachum Segal Network.

And that, ladies and gentlemen, is Matt Dubb, Shmuley Unger, Barry Weber, and Matt Dubb. Songs entitled Vani Eftach Bach, released back in 2023, composed by Matt Dubb. Barry, Shmuley, and Matt Dubb came together, brought us one of the biggest songs of that year. 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I got an email from singer and songwriter Yisrael Meth. He submits songs at 24/6, and he asked me if I can play this one on the radio. He said he feels it's his best song yet, and I thought it's a pretty good song, so we definitely should play it. Yisrael Meth releases a new song entitled Return in time for Yom Nairam. 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Z Report Live, J Network Scoop Radio, Nachum Segal Network.

And that, ladies and gentlemen, was the talented Mendy Pimenta. Song is entitled Kochot. Was released back in 2022. You, my friends, listening to Z Report Live right here. J Network Scoop Radio, Nachum Siegel Network. Listener Ruven says Matt Dub could do no bad. And, of course, he really loves that song with Uzi Bodner. And, yeah, we love to bring you guys new great music. And that's what the show's about. Bringing some great classics, some hits, some dance songs, and introducing new hits to you guys. It is 36 minutes after 12 o'clock and about 77 degrees outside. Might rain still later. We'll see what's going on. Next up, Melech Brownstein, singer and songwriter, released a brand new single in honor of Shabbos last week entitled Menucha Besimcha. We didn't get to play it because it came out late on Thursday, but here it is for your listening pleasure. 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

Definitely, let's try to be an Erlich Yid. That is Mendy Warsh and Surly Green. Taka, taka, Erlich, taka, git off Mendy's album, Mamish at the End. And we are Mamish at the end of the show. Just about 15 minutes to go. So don't worry. We still got some time. We're not closing yet. I know last week I ended a drop early because I had a doctor's appointment. This week, I think we're going to go directly to the end, 45 minutes after 12 o'clock, ladies and gentlemen, 79 degrees and sunny. Have to go away from the microphone to see that little icon on bottom of my computer to see the actual weather outside. Next up, it's Mendy, or just Mendel. Actually, his name is Mendy Portnoy, but he has an artist named Just Mendel. He just released a brand new single the other day, Avinu Malkenu, which was produced by Izzy DJ. Great song. If you like Just Mendel, check it out. Avinu Malkenu, all in lower cases. Just Mendel and Avinu Malkenu, ladies and gentlemen. World broadcast premiere right here, right now. Z Report Live, J Network Scoop Radio, Nachum Segal Network.

And that, ladies and gentlemen, is classic MBD, Unity. And, of course, that is off the English collection released circa 1998 when Mordechai Ben-David re-recorded all of his English songs and even rearranged some of them. You've been listening to the Z Report Live right here, J Network Scoop Radio, Nachum Segal Network. You know, listening for two decades has been really quiet on the app. Hope they're still there. 53 minutes after 12 o'clock, 79 degrees, two last songs. We're going to start off with a brand new track from Meir Adler entitled Oide, and then close it out with Milach Brown's Milach Kohn with They'll Have To. 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Z Report Live, J Network Scoop Radio, Nachum Segal Network.

And that, ladies and gentlemen, is Mael Hakon off his debut album, Yeder Einer, released back in 2017. Before that, he released the song as a single. Thanks for joining me for the last 2 hours. We'll be back, Mir Tashem, next Wednesday. Don't forget, Thursday Live Lunch exclusively on the Nachum Siegel Network tomorrow from 11 to 1. Till next week, I'm wishing you a fabulous week. Stay hydrated, stay cool, don't touch that dial. More great Jewish music is coming your way right here. 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

You know, I've been fighting my entire life. Not really fighting, but davening and pleading. Pleading with the world to create a standard for what emistic Jewish music should be. And it's so simple. It's really simple. If the niggun doesn't make you want to understand and breathe the words of Chazal Mor that you're singing to, it's not a niggun. If you don't understand and chap a deeper, more meaningful understanding to the words you're singing to, might be a bunch of notes on a piece of paper. This niggun is mamish like the epitome of emes when it comes to that. Singing the words Melech Rachman together. I never knew what these words meant until singing it to this niggun. So everyone, close your eyes for a couple more minutes. Daven for something. It's mamish and Ace Ratzon.

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Shalom, as we hear the wonderful voice of Mordechai Ben David with the traditional selection of Rosh Hashanah. This is your host, Charlie Bernhout. Each week I try to bring you recordings of interest. Of course, Slichus is around the corner. And I decided that I've never played this before. I have the complete service, the first Slichot, the entire midnight service according to Orthodox and traditional ritual with Cantor Bensian Miller. It will take up the first and second hour of this particular program. It's accompanied by the Schola Hebraica with Neil Levin conducted. And this was a CD of American classics from the Milken Archive. So without further ado, let's get to this fantastic recording. Cantor Bensian Miller.

Come on, she'll not hear of me.

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